0: in the service of humanity.
1: Andy Burnham says it's not fair for football fans in the UK to be banned from drinking alcohol in their seats at matches. The Prime Minister is confident there is a case to remove the legislation, which he says amounts to discrimination, and that a trial could be introduced. Donald Trump has welcomed Xi Jinping at the airport with a red carpet and military flyover to kick off an historic three-day US visit. After shaking hands during a brief but ornate greeting, Trump and Xi departed Joint Base Andrews en route for Washington, D.C. It's expected AI, trade and security will be on the agenda. Speaking on his way back from Ireland earlier this month, Mr. Trump claimed relations between the two superpowers are good.
2: I think he's behaved reasonably well, and we behave reasonably well. You know, when they say that China spies on us, I say, you're right, and we spy on them too. You know, we spy on them too.
1: Three people have been charged with assaulting an emergency worker after a group of protesters gathered in Hampshire. It was ahead of the expected arrival of a boat carrying migrants in Gosport that headed along the coast to Dover instead. In sport, Chelsea have started their Women's Champions League campaign with an unconvincing 1-0 win against Austria Vienna. Fika Kapteyn scored the only goal of the game. The WSL club suffered an injury blow with midfielder Kira Walsh forced off in the first half. That's the latest. I'm Daisy Steele.

Bert Camford and Swinging Safari. Of course, John Robert here with you for the next hour of really easy listening music. The sort of music that if you're of a certain age, you may recall in the 50s and 60s. But even if you are much, much younger than that, and you're listening to this, maybe in the middle of the night, depending on where you are, it'll give you a relaxing hour or so. So some real classic oldies. Bert Camford there always reminds me of Ipswich Stock Car Stadium. They always used to start off with that. In the days when stock cars were a bit dangerous, we kind of added a bit to it. My mother used to say, I don't want to see anybody hurt, but I do like to see the accidents. And my goodness me, they used to certainly have those at Vauxhall Stadium. Lots and lots of vinyl. Hospital Radio Ipswich here, we have a huge record collection still of vinyl. Of course, loads of CDs and lots on the computer. So we'll be dipping into a few vinyl tracks, in fact, quite a few. So forgive a few little scratches, won't you? These are the Sandpipers.

the Sandpipers and Things Were Said Today. They carved a niche for themselves in the 1960s, did the Sandpipers. Of course, you may remember the best hit that they had was Guantanamera. It became a transatlantic hit, actually, both US and in also, well, across Europe. They used to sing, or able to sing, in English, Spanish, French, Italian, Portuguese, Latin, and Tagalog, whatever that may be. They had seven separate album entries in the top 200 and over a dozen charted singles. This is Andy Williams and Home Lovin' Man.

That was Breakfast at Tiffany's with an unusual ending. Slightly caught me out there. Henry Mancini. Henry Mancini was born Enrico Nicola Mancini. Of course, he's Italian. He recorded over 90 albums in all sorts of styles, from classical to pop, resulting in 60 commercial record albums that made him a household name. He certainly was the man of his day, wasn't he? Here's Matt Monro, Softly As I Leave You.

I don't think anybody has had a better voice than that before or since. Matt Monro, Softly As I Leave You. Matt Monro, actually, of course, needless to say, wasn't called Matt Monro. He was Terence Edward Parsons, born in 1930, and known quite rightly as the man with a golden voice. In 1956, he made a demo record, Polka Dots and Moonbeams. Pianist Winifred Atwell, remember her, heard this, and she was an important influence on his early career. She suggested he contact Decca Records, and they signed him. He took the name Matt from Matt White, a journalist friend, and Munro, who was Atwell's father's Christian name. Can you believe that? And his first record was released in 1956. Everybody falls in love with someone.

unmistakably, that was, of course, Burt Kampfert. Born back in 1935, and he started his band in the 1960s and had 28 albums. Many of those were big hits, as you can imagine. And that particular track there was I've Grown Accustomed to Her Face. That's right. That's what we actually heard. Back in the day, at early hospital radio at Switch, country music was very, very popular here. And the most requested artist for a while was, well, for a long time, was Jim Reeves. So a couple of country tracks now, and here was one that I was playing forever in the late 70s.

Jim Reeves and I Love You Because. We're hearing another bit of country in just a moment. Earlier on I mentioned Winifred Atwell. I found her still playing for the Poor People of Paris, and they are in a bit of a state, aren't they?

James Last Adagio from the New World Symphony. James Last sold over 100 million albums in his day. Extraordinarily popular artist, or band, really. German band, wasn't he?

I've looked at life from both sides now. I really don't know love at all. Yes. Oh, goodness. The thing about, of course, vinyl is they tend to go on to the right next track. That was Jimmy Rogers there, by the way.

Vince Gill and Pocket Full of Gold. You see, Pocket Full of Gold, to get you anywhere, they reckon. From the world of Frank Chatsfield, here is the Blue Danube.

Frank Chaxfield here on Hospital Radio Switch. He also sold over 20 million albums worldwide in his day, the sort of mood music, similar to that of Mantovani, really, ballads, waltzes, film themes and so on. In 1954, he began presenting a series on BBC TV, which continued into the early 60s. He was responsible for the musical arrangement, would you believe, of the first UK entry into the Eurovision Song Contest in 1957. It was called All, and it was by Patricia Braden. I've not actually heard of that. I think that would have been a pub quiz question I would have got wrong completely. And he carried on right through the 60s, moved into radio as well as television. So a very, very, what's the word I'm looking for, industrious recorder was Frank Chaxfield. This is the Baja Marimba Band. What can I tell you about them? Absolutely nothing. Just enjoy it, hey?

not only Johnny Ray for a long time. That's taken from his album Walking in the Rain. Well, that's it. One more track and it's good night from me, John Albrecht, and the Hospital Radio Switch Light Programme. I hope you'll join me again another night time, or a different part of the time if you're in a different part of the world. I'm going to leave you with a track from 1955, Dean Martin, and Memories Are Made of This. See you soon.

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3: From the Sky News Centre at 2, Andy Burnham wants a four-decades-old ban on football supporters drinking in the stands during matches scrapped. The Prime Minister argues the move is discriminatory, given it doesn't apply to fans of other sports in England. The Football Supporters Association is backing the comments, while police chiefs warn any change without consultation would be rash. Charlie Wyatt, the Sun's chief football writer, isn't convinced it's a good idea either.
4: Andy Burnham, Everton fan, he was pictured at a rugby league match, you know, having a beer, then said, you know, why can't we do this inside stadium? Yeah, it's crazy that we couldn't do it. But having been at quite a few European games, particularly like Euros, where fans are throwing beer around. It's become a thing now, hasn't it?
3: The boss of OpenAI says he believes the best version of artificial intelligence is one that gives people more agency in a complex world.
5: AI should give people more power over their own lives, more freedom to live lives the way they want, more ability to solve problems, big or small, and to improve their communities. We don't want to fall into the trap of blind optimism. We also don't want to fall into the trap of doomerism either.
3: Sam Altman's been addressing the UN Security Council following concerns AI technologies could soon improve themselves.

house and slip beyond human control. The Prime Minister wants stricter regulation to stop the spread of rogue systems. Donald Trump has welcomed Chinese President Xi Jinping to America at the start of a three-day state visit. The US President personally greeted him on the red carpet at Joint Base Andrews, where the two leaders shook hands before a military flyover. Two RAF pilots have suffered minor injuries after ejecting from their training aircraft on Anglesey. Footage shows huge plumes of smoke and fire erupting as the plane hits the ground. Thousands of civilian volunteers could be mobilised to help save lives in the event of a national emergency. A think tank is proposing a new national resilience corps of 10,000 people trained to help communities during major crises. And there's some more good news for Oasis fans. The band's announced extra shows for their upcoming tour. That's the latest. I'm Daisy Steele.

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Aldeburgh Community Hospital is now part of and can receive all our programmes here on Hospital Radio Ipswich. 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

0: 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Learning more about your hospital.
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1: Getting here by park and ride. Ipswich has two park and ride stations located on the outskirts of town. They are located along the A12 at London Road Copdock and the A12-A1214 junction at Martlesham Heath. The Ipswich Park and Ride bus scheme provides a return service between Martlesham and London Road, stopping at the Woodbridge Road entrance to Ipswich Hospital. Current fares are £3.50 for up to 5 passengers from London Road to Ipswich Hospital and £2.80 for up to 5 passengers from Martlesham. Concessionary pass holders pay just £1.50. Buses run every 10 minutes in both directions from 7am in the morning until 7pm in the evening from Monday until Saturday.

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3: From the Sky News Centre at 3. Andy Burnham says the ban on football fans drinking alcohol in the stands should be scrapped. The Prime Minister says the 40-year-old law is outdated and unfair when supporters can drink while watching other sports. Police chiefs have warned changing the rules could increase disorder and create safety concerns. Daniel Storey, chief football writer at The Eye, thinks there could also be a more practical problem.
4: It's one thing at a non-league game when if you need to either get another beer or relieve yourself after a beer, you can just sort of walk off. It already annoys me anyway going to matches as fans and people start leaving 15 minutes before half time and you're up and down and up and down letting people through. That is quite annoying when you've paid and quite a lot for a seat.
3: Donald Trump has welcomed Chinese President Xi Jinping to America at the start of a three-day state visit. The US president personally greeted him on the red carpet at Joint Base Andrews. They'll hold talks at the White House later with trade, artificial intelligence, Iran and Taiwan expected to be among the key issues. Speaking earlier this month, Mr. Trump insisted relations between the two superpowers are good.
5: I think he's behaved reasonably well. And we behave reasonably well. You know, when they say that China spies on us, I say, you're right, and we spy on them too. You know, we spy on them too.
3: OpenAI's chief executive says the current moment in AI development calls for extreme care. Speaking before the UN Security Council, Sam Altman's addressed the growing unease towards the technology's rapid growth. The RAF has temporarily grounded its Hawk training jets after a crash in North Wales. Two pilots ejected and parachuted to safety moments before their aircraft came down on Anglesey. The Conservatives want to stop some

long-term unemployed benefit claimants spending welfare payments on alcohol, cigarettes and gambling. Those judged unable to work would have their universal credit cut by 30% after 6 months. That's the latest. I'm Daisy Steele.

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I'm Mike Bug, and every evening I play an hour of jazz music, mixing New Orleans traditional jazz with modern cool jazz, big band music, and songs from the great jazz singers, both past and present. 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
3: From the Sky News Centre at 4. Andy Burnham wants a four-decades-old ban on football supporters drinking in the stands during matches scrapped. The Prime Minister argues the move is discriminatory, given it doesn't apply to fans of other sports in England. The Football Supporters Association is backing the comments, while police chiefs warn any change without consultation would be rash. Charlie Wyatt, the Sun's chief football writer, isn't convinced it's a good idea either.
4: Andy Burnham, Everton fan, he was pictured at a rugby league match, you know, having a beer, then said, you know, why can't we do this inside stadium? Yeah, it's crazy that we couldn't do it. But having been at quite a few European games, particularly like Euros, where fans are throwing beer around, it's become a thing now, hasn't it?
3: Donald Trump has welcomed Chinese President Xi Jinping to America at the start of a three-day state visit. The US president personally greeted him on the red carpet at Joint Base Andrews, where the two leaders shook hands before a military flyover. OpenAI's chief executive says the current moment in AI development calls for extreme care. Speaking before the UN Security Council, Sam Altman's addressed the growing unease towards the technology's rapid growth. He says AI should instead be used for a new renaissance of creativity and discovery.
5: We should not train models that we cannot make an extremely strong case that will be able to keep under human control. These systems could concentrate too much power in too few hands. No one person or company or country should be able to use the most powerful AI models to impose their worldview on everyone else.
3: The RAF has temporarily grounded its Hawk training jets after a crash in North Wales. Two pilots ejected and parachuted to safety moments before their aircraft came down on Anglesey. Three people have been charged with assaulting an emergency worker after a group of protesters gathered in Hampshire. It was ahead of the expected arrival of a boat carrying migrants in Gosport. And Chelsea held on to beat Austria Vienna 1-0 in their first match of this season's Women's Champions League. That's the latest. I'm Daisy Steele.

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1: 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Or is it just country?
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I'm Mike Bug, and every evening I play an hour of jazz music, mixing New Orleans traditional jazz with modern cool jazz, big band music, and songs from the great jazz singers, both past and present. 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
3: From the Sky News Centre at 5. Andy Burnham says the ban on football fans drinking alcohol in the stands should be scrapped. The Prime Minister says the 40-year-old law is outdated and unfair when supporters can drink while watching other sports. Police chiefs have warned changing the rules could increase disorder. Daniel Storey, chief football writer at The Eye, thinks there could also be a more practical problem.
4: It's one thing at a non-league game when if you need to either get another beer or relieve yourself after a beer, you can just sort of walk off. It already annoys me anyway going to matches as fans and people start leaving 15 minutes before half time and you're up and down and up and down letting people through. That is quite annoying when you've paid and quite a lot for a seat.
3: Donald Trump has welcomed Chinese President Xi Jinping to America at the start of a three-day state visit. The US president personally greeted him on the red carpet. They'll hold talks at the White House later with artificial intelligence and Iran on the agenda. Speaking earlier this month, Mr. Trump insisted relations between the two superpowers are good.
5: I think he's behaved reasonably well, and we behave reasonably well. You know, when they say that China spies on us, I say, you're right, and we spy on them too. You know, we spy on them too.
3: OpenAI's chief executive says the current moment in AI development calls for extreme care. Speaking before the UN, Sam Altman's addressed the growing unease towards the technology's rapid growth. The RAF has temporarily grounded its Hawk training jets after a crash in North Wales. Two pilots ejected and parachuted to safety moments before their aircraft came down on Anglesey. The Conservatives want to stop some long-term unemployed benefit claimants spending welfare payments on alcohol, cigarettes and gambling. Those judged able to work could have their universal credit cut by 30% after 6 months. And Revolut is piloting a facial recognition payment system which allows customers to pay in stores with a glance. That's the latest. I'm Daisy Steele.

0: If you're wide awake right now, that makes at least two of us. Hello, I'm Derek Holman with another programme of music and humorous chat. Welcome to you all. If you're comfortable, we can get started.
1: Okay.
2: Hello, hello, hello, hello, hello, hello, hello, hello, hello, hello, hello, hello, hello, hello, hello, hello, hello, hello, hello, hello, hello, hello, hello, hello, hello, hello, hello, hello, hello, hello, hello, hello, hello, hello, hello, hello,
0: good morning, everybody. If you can't sleep and wondering what to do next, why not join our party for the following

0: 58 minutes. We have wakey-wakey music and complimentary chat just for you. 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

That's 1927. And you'll never know. You must have gathered by now this isn't a classical music programme. It's sort of keep you awake and make the most of life programme, really. It sums it up as neatly as we can make it. Having said that, I'm going to move on very briefly to Bo Donaldson and the Haywoods. Billy, don't be a hero. So I'll let you get used to the format of the programme before I say too much.

There you. We knew you knew it. Well, good morning, or is it good evening? I'm not too sure, really. It's that time of day. It's Derek Holman here, keeping you awake for the next 50-odd minutes, I suppose, until you sort of might feel like giving in to it. You might not, but anyway, it's up to you, isn't it? Anyway, this is the programme for insomniacs, the people that don't care a toss, really, about whether they sleep or they don't. Well, maybe you do, but anyway, let's keep the thing all nice and polite and say, yes, listen to the programme, it's different. And don't forget, you can email us with your contributions, suggestions or comments at itpeople@gmx.com. And we look forward to hearing from you as we do Little Peggy March. And she says, I will follow him. What's a bit of bad language early in the morning? Yeah.

That's cute, that one, isn't it? And 1, 2, 3 sheep, 4 zzz. If only it were that easy for you lot, I suppose. And we've come up with 5 suggestions for getting to sleep, if that's what you really desire to do. Number one suggestion is fake a sunset. Sounds stupid, but it actually works, apparently. Number two is do the 4-7-8, which is breathing in for 4 seconds, holding your breath for 7 seconds, and breathing out from your mouth for 8 seconds. And you just repeat the process over and over again. Any of this appealing to you? Well, I'm doing my best. You can pretend you're really, really tired, and that works for some people, or you can hypnotise your way to sleep. That's an art that some people have. And lastly, if you want to make out like an astronaut, we know we suggested you put your phone away before bed a couple of programmes ago. That does help, it's for sure. But there's also an app called Sleep Genius, which you can buy for about £5 on iTunes, which has the technology it claims to get you off to sleep quickly. So that's the suggestions if you really feel like quitting the Insomniac's toolkit. But I wouldn't advise it just yet. No, not before Chris Rea's given you a song all about the sunshine on the beach. Well, it's just called On the Beach, actually. It doesn't mention sunshine that much.

There we are. Yes, sort of an illusion that about weather, I feel. Anyway, it's the Speedy Three. Are you ready for this? This is where I ask three questions, and then we later on in the programme, we come back with the answers after you've had the chance of figuring it all out. Well, what's the harm? OK, what's the first question? Well, it's what is the Battle of Sluys in 19... Beg your pardon, shall I start this all again? I can't read straight this morning. It's far too early for me, you know. The Battle of Sluys in 1340 was the first major battle of which conflict? That's question one. Question two. Who created the Chicago-based female private eye V.I. Warshawski? And question two, in which sea are the islands of Bornholm, Gotland, Rügen, Åland to be found? That's Gotland, Rügen and Åland and Bornholm, my word. So that's your three questions. If you get all three, I would give yourself a knighthood, actually. But anyway, we'll be back with the answers later on, but not before we've listened to Rita Coolidge. And she's going to give us that old good James Bond number, All Time High. Came from Octopussy, by the way.

0: first play this evening on Hospital Radio Ipswich, give us a call on the internal telephone. The number is 6666, and that equates to Ipswich 704666.
1: You can also place your requests by dialing star 800 from your Hospedia device, and that's free of charge. Never a truer word said. OK, that's a sneaky way of getting your name in the queue tonight is to phone early, but please bear in mind that the person in the bed next to you or adjacent to you or whatever might take exception if you're speaking too loud a voice. So maybe whispering might be the order of the day. Now, you might be interested to know that London is the 10th most expensive place to live on Earth. According to figures out recently, the capital has jumped from 28th place in 1 year, largely because of the perceived strength of sterling earlier on. According to the Economist Intelligence Unit's Worldwide Cost of Living Survey. What a mouthful. The survey of 121 cities puts Tokyo and Osaka top, and New York 19th. Tehran is the cheapest. No comment to make on that one. And lastly, from the Thorpes and Andrew Parish Life magazine, drunks and nibbles will be followed by refreshments. I like it.

Guess who's got a lust for life? Yes, that's right, that's Iggy Pop. Gets you right there this hour of the day, doesn't it? But it has its good points. Let's not be too demoralising about that. OK, the results of the Speedy 3 will be along shortly. But not before we remind you, if you have a secret remedy for getting to sleep, you can always share it with us on itpeople@gmx.com. And if you're right awake right now, we hope you have a best possible day later on, even if you're not particularly enjoying the show. We'll give you a bit of rope there. We're not expecting everybody to rave over this sort of music at this hour, but, well, you know, we do our best to mix it a bit occasionally. All right, light right now. Do you remember this one from way back? It's Guy Mitchell, Heartaches by the Number.

Guy Mitchell apparently was discovered eons ago just by singing on the school bus, I think, and somebody heard him on this bus, God knows how, and said, "You've got a future there, boy. Give me a call and we'll see what we can do with turning you into a big international star." And, well, that's basically what happened. You ready for Davy Gray? Thought you might be. And this is Got My Heart Set On You. Answers to the Speedy Three coming up.

All right, OK, that's our old friend Dobie Gray, and this is our dear friend, the Speedy Three. Are you ready for the revelations that are going to take place here? I hope this doesn't cause too many sets of tears. OK, question one was, the Battle of Sluys in 1340 was the first major battle of which conflict? Well, that was the Hundred Years' War. Number two was, who created the Chicago-based female private eye W.I. Warshawski? That was a lady called Sarah Paretsky. Sarah Paretsky. Two out of two so far? You're brilliant if you've managed that. And lastly, question three, in which sea are the islands of Bornholm, Gotland, Rügen, Åland to be found? I hope the names gave you a bit of a clue. Sound a bit northernish, don't they? The answer is the Baltic Sea. So if you got three out of three there, oh, you're a genius. Two out of three is pretty good. One out of three, well, you were feeling a bit sleepy, weren't you? Now, from a Market Drayton advertiser, her car diving was quite an experience. I bet it was. Hi, buddy.

0: We're all feeling very, very depressed this morning. You've all come in and you've cheered us all up, and it's absolutely brilliant. You do a wonderful job. I'd like to take this opportunity to say thanks very much for all that you do for all the patients in hospital.
1: Our featured artist of the day, the morning, the night, whatever, is Steve Cropper. Now, you may not have heard Steve Cropper. He was born in 1941. He's an American guitarist, songwriter and record producer. He is best known as the guitarist of the Stax Record house band Booker T and the MGs, which backed artists such as Otis Redding, Sam and Dave, Carla Thomas and Rufus Thomas. He also acted as the producer of many of these records, including the Rolling Stone magazine. He was ranked by 39th by them in its list of 100 greatest guitarists of all time. So there we are. Steve Cropper, great guitarist, most probably never heard his name before. But anyway, there's a chance to get acquainted with him as we play Funky Broadway.

Well, it sort of carries on a bit, but it gets into a great groove, doesn't it? Now, there's a guy here who's a student, Renaud Harbun, who's 20 years old, apparently. He's commuting to work for his work experience in Folkestone. But his home is in Calais. He takes the 7:30 a.m. ferry and train to arrive at 8:45 a.m. and the round trip costs him £17.50 a day. Sounds a bit of a bargain to me. Next item has got me guessing a wee bit here. This is about underpants. We've got near the mark earlier on thinking about it. This is underpants for left-handed men. They're going on sale in France. Oh, France is dominating the news this morning. They're going on sale in France next month. The makers claim their reverse-sided Y-fronts will be a boon to millions. They're also launching an ambidextrous version with a slit on each side. I'm not too sure you needed to know that. Let's go off and listen to Gallery. Nice to be with you.

0: Now, if you've been at the brandy bottle, but you can still struggle to the hospedia device, don't forget you can dial us, or more to the point, you sort of push buttons, actually. Star 800 is what you do to get through to us, and they get you in your queue with the answer phone machine. 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You know, we're here to serve you. So we do hope you get discharged later today, and if you do, then you can still listen to this, at your request, that is, on hri.org.uk. So, we're just wishing all the best for you one way or another. We've got your best interests at heart down there. And I suppose this must be one of the few programmes where we say to you, well, if you feel like sort of copping out, leaving us and going to sleep, we won't complain too much. In fact, I don't think we'll complain at all.
1: I did my best to notice when the call came down the line.
0: Killers for you.

Well, that's the Killers with a rhetorical question for this hour. Are we human? Well, I can assure you we are. Whether we actually feel like it right now, though, is another cup of tea, isn't it? Now, this is an ad in the Jersey Evening Post. Char-grilled chicken with cashmere-style creamy sauce. Bit difficult to chew that, I think. Shall we end up with ABBA? Yes, why not? And they say, if it wasn't for the night, how appropriate.

Ah, that must be the milkman dropping off the milk for the breakfast crew. That signals to me it's time to say thank you for your company. I'll be back at the same time, same place tomorrow. And don't forget, you can get your request played between 8 and 10 tonight by dialing star 800 or Ipswich 704-666. 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So this is Derek Holman saying good night, good morning, and goodbye.

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3: From the Sky News Centre at 6, Andy Burnham wants a four-decade-old ban on football supporters drinking in the stands during men's games in England scrapped. The Prime Minister argues the move is discriminatory, given it doesn't apply to fans of other sports. Charlie Wyatt, the Sun's chief football writer, isn't convinced it's a good idea.
4: Andy Burnham, Everton fan, he was pictured at a rugby league match, you know, having a beer, then said, you know, why can't we do this inside stadium? Yeah, it's crazy that we couldn't do it, but having been at quite a few European games, particularly like Euros, where fans are throwing beer around, it's become a thing now, hasn't it?
3: Teenagers in England are going to be offered new vocational GCSEs under government plans for an exams shake-up. Ministers want to put technical and academic education on an equal footing. China's president arrived in Washington at the start of a three-day state visit. Xi Jinping was met off the plane by Donald Trump, while officials have also agreed an extended truce in their trade war. Dozens of properties have been raided as part of what police say is Scotland's largest ever operation to tackle human trafficking. 36 people have been arrested across Glasgow, Falkirk and Dundee. A campaign group is warning that millions of low-paid workers have no financial safety net if they're hit by an unexpected bill or emergency. The Living Wage Foundation says almost a third of people earning below the real living wage have no savings at all. Bob Bevel works at a food bank in Barnet.
5: We often help with bus tickets. We often help with school uniforms. Very much it's true to say that poor wages is now an everyday aspect of our work at Chipping Barnet Food Bank.
3: And you could pay for a coffee this morning using only your face. Revolut is trialling a new system allowing customers to verify their identity with just a glance and no need for a card or phone. From Sky News, I'm Leisha McKenna.

0: bedside friend hospital radio. It's The Breakfast Show. Mark Healy with you. Kicking off this hour, quite possibly my favourite Queen song from 1981, You're My Best Friend. And you heard Madonna with American Pie before that. Hope you're doing okay. Thank you very much for firstly getting up early to listen to the show, and of course for tuning in and listening to Hospital Radio. We appreciate it very much. On the way then, I will play you a classic from ABBA. I've got Tame Impala to play for you, and right now I think you'll probably recognise this guy.
1: Well,

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1: I mean, let's be honest, you don't just get called the king for any reason, do you? Heartbreak Hotel, it's Elvis on The Breakfast Show here at Hospital Radio Ipswich. Thanks for tuning in, it's Mark Healy with you. Hope you're enjoying the show so far. Some great music still to play for you. Please do stick around. I guarantee that, well, I don't think you'll be disappointed, although we do offer a money-back guarantee. But you won't need that, my friends, I'm sure. Right, A Breakfast Show wouldn't be complete without these guys, would it? And probably my favourite song from ABBA. It's Voulez-Vous on The Breakfast Show here at Hospital Radio. Morning.

What a beautiful record. Tame Impala and Sometimes. It's Hospital Radio. It's The Breakfast Show. Hello, it's Mark with you. Hope you're enjoying the songs that we're playing. Don't forget, you can pick up a copy of our latest patient guide, and all hospital information can be found in the booklet that's available free of charge from any of the nurses on the ward. If you ask them, they will get in touch with us and we will make sure a copy of the latest Hospital Radio guide is sent directly to your bedside, because we're nice like that. Or, of course, you can call us anytime. Leave us a message on our voicemail service by calling star 800 on your Hospedia handset or calling Ipswich 704 666. Leave us a message. Tell us what you're after. If it's a song, maybe we can get it on our request show in the evening between 8 and 10. If it's a copy of the patient guide, we'll whiz one down to you. And if it's just general information or you want to say hello, we're all up for that too. Please do that. Right, let's continue with the music, and this lady is an absolute legend. Dolly Parton now, and Jolene.

Do you know, I do love a charity single that makes it to Christmas number one. And from 2013, it's the Lewisham and Greenwich NHS Choir with the beautiful rendition of A Bridge Over Troubled Water. With a bit of a remix of Coldplay's Fix You, so the track kind of comes together and becomes A Bridge Over You. Sounds fantastic. Brilliant charity single, raised loads of money for the NHS and good causes in 2013. So for that, I applaud you. Welcome to The Breakfast Show. It's Mark Ely with you. I hope the songs are suiting you. There's plenty more where they came from, including on the way in the next 20 minutes or so, I will play you Roxette, a classic George Michael song to play for you. And right now, from her album 1989, which I personally think is probably Taylor Swift's best album, this is one of the best songs, in my opinion, of course. Do love a bit of Taylor Swift, and she's on the Hospital Radio Ipswich Breakfast Show for you right now. This is Style. Enjoy, my friends, enjoy.

What a beauty. Taking us back to the early 90s then, it must have been Love, Roxette. And before that, from her kind of country stroke pop album 1989, the magnificent Taylor Swift on the Hospital Radio Breakfast Show with a track called Style. Right, speaking of style, a group that knows all about style is Blossoms, and they're on the way very soon with Charlemagne. But before we do that, another legend from the pop world, and I think you'll recognise this one.

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Love that song. Hospital Radio, The Breakfast Show plays Blossoms and Charlemagne. Hello, it's Mark with you. How you doing? Breakfast good? What'd you start with? Always curious what people have for breakfast, because I know so many people that have different things, from eggs to cereal. A friend of mine, and this is quite bizarre, has toast, which is perfectly normal for breakfast, but will have jam, peanut butter and Marmite on the same slice. Not normal. Very strange. People have very unusual eating habits, I think it's fair to say. And at breakfast time, there's such a diverse mix of foods that you could possibly have, whether you're hot breakfast, cold breakfast, or good old piece of fruit and a yoghurt, whatever you fancy. You know what? It's all down to you. Have what you like, my friends. It's your breakfast. You have what you like. And while you're eating what you like, drinking what you like, I'll kind of fix the music for you. Or attempt to, anyway. Right, we go back to the 90s now with a classic Take That track. And this is A Million Love Songs on Hospital Radio. Morning.

Your bedside friend, Hospital Radio on The Breakfast Show. Morning, it's Mark with you, with the very young Gary Barlow and an even younger Robbie Williams. Take that there with a million love songs. News headlines on the way very soon. And I will also play you a classic from Lone Star. Now, if you're listening to the show and you think, you know what, I'd like to get in touch with Hospital Radio, you can do so anytime you like. You can interact with us whenever you like. Just give us a call from your Hospedia handset, star 800, Ipswich 704666. Leave us a message on our voicemail service. It may well be that you'd like to have a request played on our evening request show between 8 and 10. Leave us your details, your song and your request. 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
3: From the Sky News Centre at 7, Andy Burnham says the ban on football fans drinking alcohol in the stands should be scrapped. The Prime Minister says the 40-year-old law is outdated and unfair when supporters can drink while watching other sports. Police chiefs have warned changing the rules could increase disorder. Daniel Storey, chief football writer at The Eye, thinks there could also be a more practical problem.
4: It's one thing at a non-league game when if you need to either get another beer or relieve yourself after a beer, you can just sort of walk off. It already annoys me anyway going to matches as fans and people start leaving 15 minutes before half time and you're up and down and up and down letting people through. That is quite annoying when you've paid and quite a lot for a seat.
3: Teenagers in England will be able to study new vocational GCSEs. They'll be available to 14-year-olds in some subjects from September 2029. Police in Scotland have made 36 arrests as part of a major operation to target alleged human trafficking. Officers have raided 47 properties across Glasgow, Falkirk, Dundee and other locations. China's president's arrived in Washington for a three-day state visit to the US. Trade, AI and Taiwan will be on the agenda when Xi Jinping goes to the White House for talks. Donald Trump met Mr. Xi off the plane last night. Our reporter Helen Ann Smith in Beijing says that's very rare.
5: You couldn't not be struck by the scale of the welcome. The first time that a US president has met a foreign leader at Joint Base Andrews since the 1960s. So I think that is plenty of statement in itself. There was the band, there was the flyover.
3: Three people have been charged with assaulting an emergency worker after a group of protesters gathered in Hampshire. It was ahead of an expected arrival of a boat carrying migrants in Gosport. And Bentley's unveiled its first fully electric car. The SUV will be made at its crew headquarters following a £350 million investment. From Sky News.

amazing Anne Marie on Thursday's Breakfast Show from Hospital Radio. Good morning. It's Mark Healy with you, playing an eclectic mix of music to get you through your bedtime. Now, don't forget, at the moment, we're playing all the big tunes to get you through breakfast, but there is so much to look forward to throughout the day here on your bedside friend. And in the next 20 minutes or so, I will tell you all about what you can do, how you can get involved in tonight's request show, what's coming up, and of course, most importantly, you hear this? Brand new. It's the Hospital Radio Guide. All the information you need about Ipswich Hospital and, of course, your favourite bedside radio station, from quizzes, pop, general knowledge, all the important questions and special features about some of the presenters you hear. 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Radio is good for that. 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It's right beside your bed. 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It's free to do so. Leave us your name, the ward that you're on, and we will endeavour to get one down to you as soon as we physically can. And right now, we carry on with great music for Thursday's breakfast show. I have got a classic from Bryan Adams on the way. And right now, they don't get much greater than this. Susan Vega and Luca on Hospital Radio. Enjoy, my friends.

Wow, what a powerful start to this hour and Thursday's breakfast show here at Hospital Radio, the epic Coldplay and talk. Hello, it's Mark Ely with you. How are you doing? You're all right? Some great music to play for you. In the next 20 minutes, I will play you Deep Blue Something. That awesome song, ironically, that's all about breakfast at Tiffany's. We're not at Tiffany's, unfortunately, but where else would you find a great mix of eclectic music for Thursday morning? Right here, my friends, that's where you'll find it. And I will play you in the next 20 minutes music from Bryan Adams, I Have Got a Beauty from Cliff Richard, a song from the soundtrack to Ladder 49, and coming up a bit later on in this hour, I will play you a song from the one and only Dido. Do you remember her? She's done a beautiful song called White Flag, and I will play it on The Breakfast Show very soon. Right now, though, we go back to the 70s. Love this song. Haven't heard it in ages, and I don't know why. It's the beautiful Sister Sledge and Lost in Music on Thursday's Breakfast Show here from your bedside friend, Hospital Radio.

What a great song to play on The Breakfast Show. Thursday morning then, here at Hospital Radio. Sister Sledge, Lost in Music. And hopefully you will be immersed in great music, eclectic music, to get you through Thursday. And don't forget, it's all about the request show tonight. Basically, this is where you guys take over the radio. It's 2 hours of the requests and dedications chosen by you guys, the patients and the staff and the guests of Ipswich Hospital. And from 8 o'clock, John Oldbrough will be here with the Oldbrough Festival. This is a stable, my friends, a stable of hospital radio. John has been here for many, many years. And when we talk about the Oldbrough Festival, you might think about fish and chips. Oh, fish and chips. Bit of salt, bit of vinegar on your chips at the side of the at the seaside, watching the boats, watching the tide, the waves crashing in, and listening to, listening and seeing all that Oldbrough and the Oldbrough Festival has to offer up on the Suffolk coast. But we are talking about a different Oldbrough Festival. John Oldbrough is here from 8 o'clock tonight, and he's playing, as he has done for many years, your requests and dedications from the wards. If you would like a song on tonight's show, you know what? We'd love you to be a part of it. Give us a call, star 800 from the phone just beside your bedside. It's free to call us, or you can give us a call on the normal phone. Just pick up any line, your mobile, whatever you like. Ipswich 704 666. All you need to do is leave us a message on our voicemail service. Make sure you speak clearly with your name, your ward, and of course your request. It could be for you, it could be for a visitor that you're expecting tonight, for somebody who's made your stay in hospital that little bit better. You don't really need a reason. Just call us and get your song on the radio. We will do that from 8 o'clock here tonight on Hospital Radio with John Oldbrough and the stable that is the Oldbrough Festival.

What a tune that is to play for you on The Breakfast Show. It's Hospital Radio, Thursday morning. You're with Mark. Hello. What are you having for your breakfast? Tell me it's not Cocoa Pops and peanut butter. Yes, I know it sounds weird, but that's what my friend at work does. He has Cocoa Pops, my friends, with peanut butter and occasionally a dollop of jam. I mean, come on, that is wrong, isn't it? It's not right. Those two things don't go together, do they? But two things that do go together is Hospital Radio and Tim Ward, who is back this morning, by the way, from 10 o'clock with music from our library. It's basically, Tim has been here for many years, and if there's a hidden track, something, some little gem hidden away somewhere, Tim is going to know where to find it, and he will. He will find it and play it for you from 10 through till 11 today, 60 minutes of some of the best music from our library, and he will do that especially for you. And ironically, I'm just about to play Kylie and Jason, especially for you, on The Breakfast Show. It's Thursday morning. Hello. You're welcome.

your bedside friend, Hospital Radio, Thursday morning's breakfast show. This is Mark Healy playing the tunes while you enjoy your breakfast. From the soundtrack to Ladder 49, starring Jacqueline Phoenix and John Travolta, the amazing Robbie Robertson and Shine Your Light. If you've not seen that film, you need to get it in your life and probably have a box of tissues on standby. It's an emotional one, but it's a good one. Right, news headlines on the way at the top of the hour. And don't forget, this afternoon, Derek is back from 7 with another stretch. Great music from the Hospital Radio Library. And Chris Thorne here from 1 with the lunchtime jukebox to get you through your sandwiches, wee soup, whatever you're having. Loads of great friends here at Hospital Radio playing great music throughout the day to entertain you for a Thursday. And I continue with some more great music. There's so much, I just don't know how we're going to squeeze it all in, but we'll try. And right now, Deep Blue Something, this is the amazing Breakfast at Tiffany's on Hospital Radio.

classic, the Archies and Sugar Sugar on Thursday's Breakfast Show here at Hospital Radio. See, I told you we had an eclectic mix of music. Now, don't forget, it's all about you guys. Tonight from 8, John Oldbury is here with the Oldbury Festival. It's basically 2 hours of the songs chosen by you guys. The staff, the friends, the patients and everybody at Ipswich Hospital. You can get in touch now by calling us on star 800. Leave us a message with your name, your request. And of course, if there's a dedication, leave that too. And from 8 o'clock tonight, John and the team will play all of your requests in full, live at your bedside. There's lots going on today for Thursday, to be fair with you. Derek's here with another stretch from 7. If you like your 80s music, Stu's here with another 80s mix from 6. And Patrick Ead, a gentle breeze to get you through the afternoon from 4. Lots to look forward to here on your bedside, friend. News headlines on the way on the hour as well. And right now, from his album, Desert Serenade, or Painted Desert Serenade, I should say, this is the lovely Joshua Caddison and Jesse. Don't forget then, your latest hospital radio guide and hospital information booklet is available. 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

What a beautiful song. Joshua Caddison and Jesse on your Bedside Friendlies Hospital Radio. Thursday's breakfast show. You're with Mark. Don't forget, Tim is on the way from 10 o'clock this morning with another edition of The Library. And then Bob's here with Hospital Radio Country from 11 o'clock. Why would you want to be anywhere else? I mean, you really wouldn't, would you? I'm sure you wouldn't. Right, we will do one more song for this hour, taking us up to the news headlines from the album Life for Rent. It's been a while since I've played this one on the radio. The beautiful Dido now. And one of my favourite songs from her, although it will make me cry because it makes me think of an old relationship of years gone by. So roll out the tissues as we play White Flag.

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3: From the Sky News Centre at 8, Andy Burnham says he wants to scrap the ban on football fans drinking alcohol in the stands. The Prime Minister says the new law in England dates from a different era and unfairly singles out football supporters. The UK Football Policing Unit warns the change could put fans and staff at risk. New vocational GCSEs will be introduced in England from 2029, covering subjects like construction, business and finance. The Prime Minister is also targeting 200,000 work experience places for under-16s. Australian Prime Minister Anthony Albanese says an AI agent hacked a government website containing health data. OpenAI says no patient records are believed to have been accessed, but Mr. Albanese says the company took 2 months to tell the government. Australia's now launched an urgent review of its AI laws.
4: This situation is obviously unacceptable. I spoke with the CEO of OpenAI, Sam Altman, to express Australia's extreme concern about this incident, the nature of the way that that notification occurred as well.
3: Police have carried out dozens of raids as part of a major operation targeting human trafficking in Scotland. 36 people have been arrested and a number of potential victims have also been found. Addresses were targeted across Glasgow, Falkirk and Dundee. Here's Detective Superintendent Stevie Bertram.
5: This enforcement action is the biggest and most coordinated human trafficking operation that we've ever carried out, and as a result of a lengthy investigation working closely with our partners. We took a coordinated approach and the arrests and seizures are a result of this work.
3: Donald Trump has welcomed China's president to Washington. He greeted Xi Jinping at a military airbase with a 100-foot red carpet. The leaders are expected to discuss trade, Taiwan and the war in Iran. And from today, Revolut is trialling tech that lets customers pay for a coffee with their face. People will be able to authorise a payment without using a card or phone. From Sky News, I'm Leisha McKenna.

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It's Mark Healy with you on The Breakfast Show. 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

0: Good morning and welcome to Thursday's Breakfast Show. It's Mark Healy with you. I hope you're doing okay. We are playing some great music to entertain you for a few hours this morning. And I think you'll agree, it's quite an eclectic mix. We've got pretty much something for everybody. If you've not heard your favourite song yet, there's a good chance it's on the way before we say goodbye at the end of the show. Now, here's a bit of trivia for you. What happens once a year in Suffolk, but once a week on Hospital Radio Ipswich? That's going to test you on a Thursday morning. The answer is on the way in just a few minutes' time. Stick around while we play some more great music here on your bedside friend. It's Hospital Radio Ipswich.
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0: your bedside friend. 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

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It's your bedside friend. It's Hospital Radio Ipswich on a Thursday morning. Now, don't forget, from 8 o'clock this evening, it's all about the songs chosen by you guys, the patients and the staff of Ipswich Hospital. John Olbra is here with the team as he presents the Olbra Festival for your Thursday evening, 8 through till 10, 2 hours of your requests and dedications from the ward. And if you'd like to request one of those songs, you can do so any time of the day by calling us from your Hospedia handset, star 800 free of charge, or 704 666. 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

Hospital Radio Ipswich, your bedside friend is Mark Healy with you on The Breakfast Show. 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Not only do you have a bio and some pictures so you can put a face to the name of the voices here at Hospital Radio Ipswich, but there's quizzes and, of course, the latest schedule for you to keep up to date with all your favourite shows. 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

Thursday's Breakfast Show. It's Mark Ely with you on Hospital Radio Ipswich. The request show is on tonight, then with John Olbrich and the Olbrich Festival. If you'd like to request a song on John's show, why not get in touch with us now? You can leave a message on our voicemail service. 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The request show this evening, the Olbrich Festival returns with John Olbrich, and you could have your song played from 8 through till 10 this evening.

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1: Andy Burnham, Everton fan, he was pictured at a rugby league match, you know, having a beer, then said, you know, why can't we do this inside stadium? Yeah, it's crazy that we couldn't do it. But having been at quite a few European games, particularly like Euros, where fans are throwing beer around, it's become a thing now, isn't it?
0: The education secretary's insisted plans for new vocational GCSEs aren't a dumbing down of the system. The qualifications will be available to 14-year-olds in some subjects from September 2029. It'll include topics like construction, business management and child development. Lucy Powell says she wants them to be on a level footing with traditional subjects.
2: This is about giving that same status and esteem, because these can provide young people with some really important skills that they're going to need to thrive in the future world of work, and as employers keep telling me, really close that gap between the classroom and the workplace.
0: Australia's announced an urgent review of its AI laws after a government health website was hacked. OpenAI has admitted one of its models took actions it didn't intend. Police Scotland has arrested 36 people in its biggest ever operation targeting alleged human trafficking. Around 300 officers raided 47 properties across Glasgow, Falkirk and Dundee. Donald Trump's welcomed China's president to Washington ahead of talks between the two leaders. The US president met Xi Jinping off the plane at Joint Base Andrews. And an Aberdeen grandmother has been crowned the world's oldest female Fortnite streamer. 78-year-old Kath Bowie has been recognised by the Guinness World Records. From Sky News, I'm Leisha McKenna.

Hello again, I'm Stephen Foster, here for another edition of Album Tracking. We have a theme running through each programme. Today, it's albums of cover versions. We kick off with Paul Anka, a rendition of Van Halen's Jump.

The legendary songwriter Paul Anka giving other people's songs the swing treatment, like that one originally done by Van Halen, Jump. And that's from Paul Anka's 2005 release, Rock Swings. Couple of years later, I was lucky enough to interview Paul Anka face-to-face in a studio in London, and that was to promote his latest album. It was a big thrill meeting one of the greats of pop music. Stephen Foster here on Hospital Radio Ipswich doing some album tracking once again, and we're featuring covers albums in this edition of the programme. And with that in mind, our next track is a version of 10cc's The Things We Do For Love, done by the folk duo Clive Gregson and Christine Collister.

They were a very popular folk act on the UK scene in the late 1980s, early 1990s. Clive Gregson, Christine Collister with 10cc's The Things We Do for Love, from their covers album Love is a Strange Hotel, released in 1990. A few years after that came out, they went their separate ways, and I have to say, it felt like an acrimonious split. I was in their dressing room, actually, backstage at the Colchester Arts Centre on their farewell tour, and no word of a lie, I could cut the atmosphere with a knife. Great pity, because together they made some superb music down the years, that track being a fine example. Hospital Radio Ipswich's album tracking show continues with a track from the first LP I bought back in 1973. I remember where I got it, Woolies in Carr Street in Ipswich. I was still at school at the time and cycled down to Woolies after school to buy this one. And it introduced me to a lot of great songs from the 1960s that I'd not heard before. For example, Brian Ferry now doing a version of the Beach Boys classic, Don't Worry Baby.

That covers album by Brian Ferry, his first solo LP, These Foolish Things, means a great deal to me. The very first album I bought back in 73, it included that song, Don't Worry Baby, originally done by the Beach Boys. This is album tracking on Hospital Radio Ipswich. We're going to turn our attention now to the Peggy Lee songbook, as sung by Bette Midler, and from her Peggy Lee tribute album, All Right, OK.

produced by Barry Manilow, the voice of Bette Midler from her album Bette Midler Sings the Peggy Lee Songbook. All right, okay, you win. Here's some country music for you now, as done by Elvis Costello and the Attractions, an early-ish album of Elvis Costello's. It saw him visit Nashville with his band to work with the legendary country producer Billy Sherrill. The album that resulted was called Almost Blue, and from it, the Patsy Cline standard, Sweet Dreams.

And just as I was saying earlier about Brian Ferry's album, These Foolish Things, being my introduction to a lot of great pop songs of the 1960s. Likewise with that one from Elvis Costello and the Attractions. As a young man, I hadn't heard that much country music at the time. When that one came out, I heard a lot more, courtesy of Elvis Costello and the Attractions, produced by Billy Sherrill. There he was doing the Don Gibson song Sweet Dreams, made famous by Patsy Cline. The next covers album I'm going to dip into for you is a more recent one by the American singer James Taylor. Most songs, if not all songs, are pretty safe in the hands of James Taylor, one of the all-time greats. He put together a covers album called American Standard, and on it, Old Man River.

a song that will forever be associated with Paul Robeson. Old Man River, done by James Taylor from James Taylor's album American Standard. Let's play some music now from Eric Clapton, who is a huge blues fan, always has been, always will be. And he put two albums together comprising songs written by one of the blues greats, Robert Johnson. And from the second of those albums, Sessions for Robert J, Sweet Home Chicago.

Eric Clapton with Robert Johnson's Sweet Home Chicago from the Eric Clapton covers album Sessions for Robert J. One of the most successful covers albums of all time has got to be UB40's Labour of Love. It was so successful, they did a couple more, and I'm going to play a track from each of the three editions of Labour of Love, starting with Volume 1, which is best known for containing the number one, Red Red Wine. I thought I'd go for another track. This is Jimmy Cliff's Many Rivers to Cross.

We're doing some album tracking here on Hospital Radio Ipswich. Covers albums is our theme this time round, and we've just heard three songs back to back done by UB40. Firstly, Jimmy Cliff's Many Rivers to Cross off Labour of Love 1, followed by the Chi Lights hit Homely Girl off Labour of Love 2, and you know where this is going, don't you? Off Labour of Love 3, Neil Diamond's Holly Holy. Let's play a piece of music now from Sean Colvin, an American singer-songwriter, well known for her own material, but she did a covers album in 1994 called Cover Girl and opened it with this version of a hit for The Police.

Every Little Thing He Does Is Magic, the old Police hit done by Sean Colvin from her album Cover Girl. Going to stay with the females and hear from Barnsley-born folk star Kate Rusby, who during lockdown recorded a covers album called Hand Me Down. This is Taylor Swift's Shake It Off.

The stunning voice of Kate Rusby with Taylor Swift's Shake It Off from Kate Rusby's 2020 album Hand Me Down. In 2001, Robbie Williams surprised one or two people with a swing album called Swing When You're Winning, and from it a number associated with Old Blue Eyes. It was a very good year.

A lot of Frank Sinatra in there as well, wasn't it? Robbie Williams, It Was a Very Good Year, from the Robbie Williams covers album, Swing When You're Winning. We come now to my final track on this edition of Album Tracking. It's by Joe Jackson from his covers album, Joe Jackson's Jumpin' Jive, a rendition of Louis Jordan's Is You Is or Is You Ain't My Baby. Thank you for tuning our way. Speak to you again very soon.

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3: From the Sky News Centre at 10, a far-right activist known as Danny Tomo has been arrested after a boat that had a rescue worker on board was damaged in the channel. Footage allegedly shows the dinghy, which was previously carrying migrants, being slashed on Tuesday. Australian Prime Minister Anthony Albanese says an AI agent hacked a government

0: General election was held tomorrow. The YouGov Sky News survey shows Andy Burnham's party would secure 241 seats. That puts Labour back in first place, with Reform UK slumping to third behind the Tories. Our political editor, Sam Coates, explains why.
1: What's happened is that those seats that went in 2024 Labour a year ago looked like they were going Reform, about half of them have gone back to Labour again. So there's been a real bleed back to Andy Burnham's party after he became Prime Minister.
0: Subjects like construction and business management will be available as part of new vocational GCSEs. The qualifications will sit alongside traditional exams for 14-year-olds in England from September 2029. China's presidents arrived in Washington for a three-day state visit to the US. Trade, AI and Taiwan will be on the agenda when Xi Jinping goes to the White House for talks. And a government minister says Andy Burnham's starting a discussion around overturning a ban on alcohol in English football stands. He's called the 40-year-old law outdated. From Sky News, I'm Leisha McKenna.

Hey, welcome along to another edition of The Library. This is Tim Ward with you for the next 60 minutes. Grovelling around on the floor, reaching up to the ceiling, and stooping down to reach all the different corners and nooks and crannies in our very own record library. And why do I do it? Well, apart from pleasing myself, I hopefully will be entertaining you with some of the treasures that are tucked away in our library. If you've heard some others in this series, you'll know that the subject matter can be wide, ranging and varied. Whilst we're narrowing down the scope, I'm sure the music will still spring a few surprises. Why is that, you cry? Well, we're largely featuring on just a handful of gentlemen that sprung to fame in the 60s, and from then on, the whole shape of popular music has changed forever. Yes, this edition of the library features solely on the music of the Beatles.

Now, I do hope that you're not listening to this programme hoping to hear a perfectly chronologically organised story of the Beatles from the cavern through to the death, more recently, of George Harrison. Because no. This is just about enjoying their music as part of our record library. This series is about digging around in the Hospital Radio Ipswich Library and finding some treasures that may not ordinarily be requested on our nightly request programmes. But you never know, I might dip into the annals of Beatles history from time to time to share some little gems with you. So settle back, make yourselves comfortable, and enjoy there the sound of Hey Jude from the later days of the Beatles. Again, I'm not necessarily going to start in the early 60s and go through to the late 60s in this programme. We're going to, you know, go from here to there and all points in between. Well, as we probably know by now, the Beatles took a lot of their early influences from the American stars of the time, the Buddy Hollies, Chuck Berrys, Carl Perkins, and Roy Orbison's of this world. Indeed, it was Roy Orbison's distinctive voice that John had in mind when he wrote the original version of Please Please Me, which turned out to be a lot slower than the final version that you're about to hear. John had been listening to Roy Orbison's Only the Lonely when he wrote the song, the chorus of which was inspired by Bing Crosby 1932 song, Please, spelt P-L-E-A-S-E, but it then continues to use the word please without the final E, P-L-E-A-S. Well, that was the Bing Crosby version of the song Please, which John later recalled his mother, Julia, used to sing to him. Is that really the history behind this?

Please Please Me, of course. Now, in this programme, I'm not just going to exclusively play you Beatles recordings. This is about the music of the Beatles, and of course, so many other artists, you could list them from A to Z, couldn't you, have recorded their versions of Lennon-McCartney and indeed George Harrison songs. So we're going to move on to the first of those now, which is also linked to a story to do with John Lennon. When his then-girlfriend Cynthia discovered she was pregnant, they did the conventional thing and married. Manager Brian Epstein bought them a ground floor flat as a wedding present. That was nice of him, wasn't it? And it was while he wrote there that John wrote this next song, Do You Want to Know a Secret? Now, he says that this was inspired by another 1930s epic, Walt Disney's Snow White and the Seven Dwarfs. Apparently, in one of the opening scenes in the film, I can't say I'm an expert on this, Snow White is working in a kitchen as a maid, and she stands by the castle well and sings to the doves, Want to know a secret? Promise not to tell?

0: written by Lennon and McCartney, as if you need me to tell you, but that was the first time that a Lennon-McCartney song appeared in the charts made by an artist other than the Beatles, Billy J. Kramer and the Dakotas, also managed by Brian Epstein, it turned out, and their version of Do You Want to Know a Secret? OK, well, also in the programme, as well as other artists who did their versions of Lennon-McCartney and Beatles compositions, I'm going to drop in one or two tracks taken directly, not from compilations, but also from some of the original Beatles albums that maybe you don't know so well. I wouldn't say you wouldn't know this one so well, but I have to say my favourite version of this is a cover version by Elton John and John Lennon when they sang live in concert in the early 1970s, and I'm not sure where you can get that now. We haven't got it in the library. I think that's the first time in this series of The Library I've admitted that the library hasn't got the track I wanted to play. But I know at home somewhere I've got buried away on the B-side, I think, of the original Philadelphia Freedom single by Elton John, their version of the song that you'll hear the Beatles performing now, I Saw Her Standing There.
1: One, two, three.

0: From Please Please Me, I saw her standing there, and I'm sure you couldn't do anything like stand still to that. Absolutely riveting stuff. The first track from Please Please Me, which in the end was produced after a 15-hour recording session that was originally designed to have been performed live in the Cavern Club in Liverpool. George Martin's idea was to record it live and then release it as an album, but no, they decided against that in the end and went back into the studio, and both sides of Please Please Me came from one recording session. I Saw Her Standing There was also an attempt to lure into the Beatles' fold all their growing army of female fans. The opening lines were originally, "She was just 17, never been a beauty queen." But that was changed after John came up with the common Liverpool expression, "You know what I mean," thus deliberately retaining the vitality of the live performance originally intended by George Martin. You're listening to The Library, this is Tim Ward, and it's Hospital Radio Ipswich's look at the Beatles collection within our very own record collection. We're immensely proud of our library, and this series of programmes dips here, there and all over the shop, but on this edition, unashamedly focusing on the music of Lennon and McCartney and George Harrison, who composed this next song, which was the first track on the album Revolver. When you listen to this, does it remind you of a 1970s hit for a band to come along in that decade? See what you think.
1: One, two, three, four. One, two, three.

Well, Paul Weller and The Jam burst onto the scene in the 1970s, and one of their early hits was called Start. And if you remember it, it had a very similar bass line to the song that you've just heard there on Taxman. And it was alleged they just did a straight copy of the Beatles' hit. Not quite sure how that one ended up and whether Paul Weller this day would admit to that, but they're the two songs that I was comparing there. The Beatles there from Revolver. And we're going to stay with the George Harrison compositions now and switch from one famous Beatles album, starting with R, to another famous Beatles album, starting with R. Well, you can see I've planned this programme. Arguably, this is the most middle-of-the-road album, containing tracks such as Norwegian Wood and Nowhere Man, and also The Great Michelle. Here, though, a George Harrison composition that you may not have heard of for a long time. If I Needed Someone.

Rubber Soul, George Harrison's composition, If I Needed Someone. Well, Paul first heard this expression from a chauffeur who drove him once and said, "Busy mate, I've been working 8 days a week."

8 days a week, the Beatles. And it's Hospital Radio Ipswich, and we're almost halfway through this look at the library, and in this edition featuring unashamedly on the music of the Fab Four. Well, how about an impromptu competition? If you hear my programme on a Monday night, Ward on the Wards, you'll know that I do like to just tease you from time to time with a Beatles theme. Yes. Are you ready for this? Which Beatles track finishes like this? That's a long chord, isn't it? Which Beatles track finishes like this? Well, you'll have to wait a while for the answer. Just get your thinking cap on.

0: suitable ending, I think.
1: How about that then?
2: You, the mic on the piano.
1: You won't have heard that before. Well, you may have done if at home you possess something called The Beatles, their Anthology Part 2. It was a 1996 release by George Martin, who found some old mixes of some of the Beatles' recordings and put them together. Lots and lots of the well-known tracks are there, with just very slightly different mixes to those that you may be familiar with ordinarily. That, of course, was Penny Lane, which was reckoned to be a stab by the Beatles at getting ordinary place names in the UK into songs, just as the way some of their inspirational friends from America had been doing forever, you know, 24 Hours from Tulsa and all the rest of it. Everywhere over there appears in a song, doesn't it? And it wasn't always the case, probably still isn't always the case in this country, but they did it there with a few Liverpool names sprung into that song. Okay, how are you getting on with the quick impromptu quiz? What is that the ending to? If you know your Beatles music, you'll know that only too well. It's a very, very long chord at the end of one of their tracks. I'll tell you after this, another excursion into the annals of Lennon-McCartney songs performed by somebody other than the Beatles.

Peter and Gordon, one of many acts to have success with a Beatles song. Well, back to those recordings that were originally designed to be a live set that ended up in the studio, and we're back to the album Please Please Me. And this next track is probably one of those cases of a Beatles song being better known for the recording done by the other artist, by the cover versions. I think, and I'm not speaking from my notes here, but I think it was Brian Poole and the Tremolos who had a big hit with Twist and Shout. Here's the Beatles version.

Well, do you prefer Brian Poole and the Tremolos version, or do you prefer the Beatles version of Twist and Shout? You never know. If you're listening to our request programmes some other time, you might like to ask for that one to be played. We'll have one or two other versions of Beatles songs by non-Beatles recording artists between now and the end of the programme. We've probably got about 20 or 25 minutes left. But first, I better just explain what that long chord was and what track that was. Well, it was from Sgt. Pepper's Lonely Hearts Club Band, and the last track on the album was A Day in the Life, which finishes that with that enormous dong chord that I think if you actually measure it, it's about 40-50 seconds long. I won't play it for you again. In fact, sorry to disappoint you, I'm not going to play A Day in the Life, but I'm going to play something from Sgt. Pepper's Lonely Hearts Club Band. And well, who's this appropriate for? Answers on the back of a £5 note, please.

from Sgt. Pepper's Lonely Hearts Club Band we had When I'm 64, and then revisiting the anthology set, which has some real treasures in it. They're from Eleanor Rigby, the strings section only. I bet you didn't think you'd be listening to that in this edition of the library, featuring the music of the Beatles. And although Paul McCartney himself loved rock and roll, of course he did, he also loved the big band music of the 20s and 30s, which his father played, as well as the songs from the 40s and 50s that were sung around the family piano at various gatherings and parties. Even in the days at the Cavern Club, Paul had sung Till There Was You, a song from the 1957 musical The Music Man. This was later included on the With Beatles album. Paul realised that the inclusion of ballads gave balance to their shows, and so he then wrote a song that he thought would give a lot of balance to some of their live rock and roll concerts. That's the song that you're about to hear. General opinion is that this song was written with his girlfriend Jane Asher in mind. Jane was sister of Peter Asher, Peter and Gordon. We heard them just 10 minutes ago. I don't know, the planning in this programme is incredible, isn't it? He's denied, though, that this song was written with her in mind. Well, pays your money, make your own mind up. Meantime, from A Hard Day's Night, it is And I Love Her.

And I Love Her, the Beatles from A Hard Day's Night. Now, if I posed your question, said, well, there was a big disco band in the 70s and 80s called Earth, Wind and Fire. Instead, they're still recording. They've just recently issued their first album for many years. They had a hit with a Beatles song. There you go. Can you remember which one? Oh, what a question to spring on you. Here's the answer. It was this. Performed by the Beatles from Revolver. Got to Get You Into My Life.

And you don't often hear that, do you, performed by the Beatles? Again, one of those songs probably better known for some of the cover versions that there are around. Got to get you into my life from Revolver. There, yet another Lennon and McCartney number in this hour of celebration of the Beatles' music. Part of the Library series, which, if you haven't heard it before, is my little excuse to go rooting around in the dark corners of our library. It's a treasured collection of music. I think it must be one of the best in Ipswich of CD and vinyl recordings. All on a different theme, done lots of other little themes in the series, but this one unashamedly celebrating the music of the Fab Four. Not just their recordings, though, certainly their compositions, but not just their recordings. The link to one or two other artists is Brian Epstein, who signed Priscilla White to his record label. Priscilla White, of course, we know her as Cilla Black. And in 1968, she had the opportunity to front her own television series, and Paul decided he would write this as the theme music. Step

And curiously, they didn't like that song in South Africa. They banned it because they thought the Step Inside Love title was an invitation from a prostitute to all sorts of things that we don't talk about on hospital radio. But it wasn't banned in this country. And of course, it became a big hit for Cilla Black, as was her television program. And need we say anything else about the superb career that she went on to have in television and radio and, of course, in pop music? That was a big hit for her, taken from the very best of Cilla Black and written by Lennon and McCartney. We've played one or two George Harrison compositions in the programme already. Here's another. This was the first Beatles A-side to be written by George Harrison, inspired by the 1968 James Taylor track, Something in the Way She Moves. Despite popular belief, George has always maintained this was not written about his wife, Patty. He offered the song to Joe Cocker, but in May 1969 decided instead to record it with the Beatles for the Abbey Road album. He said when he wrote it, he imagined Ray Charles singing this song. Well, Ray Charles did in fact become one of many other artists to later record this song, making it the second most covered Beatles song after Yesterday. Here is Something, sung by Shirley Bassey.

Buy Me Love. You didn't need me to tell you who that was or what that was. It came from A Hard Day's Night, and that's just about all I've got time for in this look at the music of the Beatles in this edition of The Library. Listen out for more, but for now, from me, Tim Ward,

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3: From the Sky News Centre at 11, an anti-migrant protester known as Danny Tomo has been arrested after footage appeared on social media of a dinghy being slashed in the channel. The video seems to show the boat being damaged while an emergency responder was on board. Our reporter Phoebe Southworth has been reading a statement from Hampshire Police.
4: A man who was 37 years old, as Danny Tomo is, had been arrested for a series of charges, including criminal damage with intent to endanger life, apparently related there, that charge to there being a rescue worker on board at the time of the incident.
3: Australia says it's voiced extreme concern after an AI model hacked a government healthcare website. OpenAI says there's no sign patient records were exposed, but admits the technology took actions we did not intend. Prime Minister Anthony Albanese says it's unacceptable and warned humans must remain in control.

students more work experience opportunities. Police are warning it would be rash to lift the restriction on alcohol in football stands without proper consultation. The ban's been in place since 1985 after concerns over football violence. And show creator Ryan Murphy says he's finished the script for a potential reboot of Glee. He says he's spoken with around 10 of the original cast members and they were all very enthusiastic. From Sky News, I'm Leisha McKenna.

Darius Rucker and Wagon Wheel, starting off the HRI Country Programme with the Grand Old Opry Special. More about that as we go along. It's been going since 1925, a radio show in Nashville, Tennessee. And everybody has been inducted and invited. I'll tell you more about that later on, but here you go. Darius Buck Rucker was invited in 2012, and in 2017, Crystal Gale was. And here she is with Don't Make My Brown Eyes Blue.

Crystal Gale, and Don't It Make My Brown Eyes Blue. And as I said, the Grand Ole Opry's been running since 1925. Each show consists of multiple guest artists as well as Opry members who are selected by Opry management based on several factors including critical and commercial success, respect for the industry and commitment to appearing on the programme. Publicly, once a new member is chosen, an existing member will ask the new member to join the Opry live on air during the broadcast, usually when the new member is performing as a guest. Being invited to become a member of the Grand Ole Opry is considered one of the country's music's crowning achievements. Opry members have permission to perform at any Opry show they wish, with each show typically consisting of between 5 and 7 members. Each show is split between 4 segments, each hosted by a different member. Opry member who entertains the crowd, performs and introduces other members and guest artists. As such, the Opry has featured a large rotating ensemble of members, ranging from all-round neo-traditionalist to contemporary stars. As the Opry is a running series, membership requires that the performer appear regularly at least 12 shows per year, according to rules in place for most of the 21st century. Down from 26 in the 1960s. On the programme, to remain a member of the show, if a performer ceases performing regularly at the Opry or runs afoul of management, they can be stripped of their membership. Here's Ray Acuff from 1938 and Wabash Cannonball.

There you go, the Wabash Cannonball, Roy Acuff, inducted into the Hall of Fame in Grand Ole Opry in 1938. Inducted into the Opry in 1950 was Hank Snow. Here he is with Ladies' Man.

0: like them short and I like them tall. 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
1: There we are, Hank Snow and Ladies' Man, inducted in 1950. Inducted into the Grand Ole Opry in 2000 was Pam Tillis, and she was invited to join by Little Jimmy Dickens. Here she is with Mandolin Rain.

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She's in love with a boy inducted into the Grand Ole Opry in 1999. Some famous names are already inducted in the Grand Ole Opry, like this one from 1955, Jim Reeves.

Jim Reeves, and welcome to my world. Now, the youngest member of the Grand Ole Opry is Kelsey Ballerini. She was inducted into the Hall in the Old Grand Ole Opry in 2019 by Little Big Town, and inducted by Carrie Underwood. Here she is with Other Girl.

That's Lady A, the 214th inductee into the Grand Ole Opry, and the 212th is Mr. Gene Watson. Here he goes. This is Hey, Barnum and Bailey.

Hey, Barnum and Bailey, Gene Watson inducted in 2020. Now, from 1962, Loretta Lynn, the sister of Crystal Gayle. She was inducted in 1962. Here she is with Love Me, You Love You.

Loretta Lynn, Love. We got the right one. Loretta Lynn. No, You Love You. There you go. And there we go from that to 1960. George Hamilton IV with Streets of London.

Dolly Parton with Blue Smoke from 1969, which she inducted into the Hall of the Grand Ole Opry. Now we go to 1976 and Mr. Ronnie Milstap with Smoky Mountain Rain.

with Smoky Mountain Rain. Smoky Mountain Rain. Inducted in 1976. Hope you enjoyed this little Grand Old Opry special here on CHRI Country with me, Peter Green. Till the next time, I'll leave you with the 1955 inductees, Lester Flatt and Earl Scruggs and Foggy Mountain Breakdown. Goodbye.

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3: From the Sky News Centre at midday, anti-migrant protester Danny Tomo's been arrested after a dinghy with a rescue worker on board was slashed in the channel. Police say he's being questioned on suspicion of criminal damage with intent to endanger life after a video of an incident off the Hampshire coast was streamed online. An Australian government website's been hacked by AI in what's thought to be a world first. OpenAI says its model behaved in a way that wasn't intended. The Education Secretary's insisted plans for new vocational GCSEs are not a dumbing down of the system. They'll be available for 14-year-olds from September 2029, including in construction and child development. Lucy Powell says she wants them to be equals with traditional subjects.
4: This is about giving that same status and esteem, because these can provide young people with some really important skills that they're going to need to thrive in the future world of work. And as employers keep telling me, really close that gap between the classroom and the workplace.
3: A new poll suggesting Labour would win the most seats if an election was held tomorrow, but there'll be a hung parliament. The YouGov Sky News survey indicates they'd benefit from a so-called burn and bounce, but the need to the support of other parties to govern. The Prime Minister wants to scrap the booze ban in stands at football matches. Andy Burnham's called it outdated. England's rules have been in place since the 80s. Former police officer Chris Hobbs says a change in the law could stretch resources. What?

Yes, that's the theme from music from the 1970 film Love Story, which starred Ally McCraw and Ryan O'Neill. Music was played there by Henry Mancini and his orchestra. On today's show, all of our recordings are going to be songs that were featured in films, but not musical films. They were either all used within a drama for a bit of light relief or just played over the opening or closing credits. Our first song was a 1966 hit for Cher, but it's a Nancy Sinatra version that we're going to play. It was that version that was featured in a Quentin Tarantino film in 2003. The song, Bang Bang. But what was the film?

Yes, that's Nancy Sinatra with Bang Bang. The film? The film was Kill Bill, Volume 1, that starred Uma Thurman. I think what we'll do is we'll make the rest of the show a little bit of a quiz. Before playing each track, I'll tell you the artist and the year of the film and the stars of the film. And whilst the song plays, you see if you can remember what film that track was in. Yeah. So, the next one is a French song. It won the Academy Award for Best Song in 2004. The film starred Steve McQueen and Faye Dunaway. The song is sung by Noel Harrison. But what's the film?

Yes, the windmills of your mind. That was from the Thomas Crown Affair. Remember that one? Right. A song now that was featured in another Quentin Tarantino film. It was from 1992. The film starred Tim Roth and Chris Penn. The song was written by Jerry Rafferty, and it was sung by a group called Steeler's Wheel, which was a group that Jerry Rafferty formed with some of his former school friends. The song Stuck in the Middle with You. But what's the film?

Stuck in the Middle with You, yeah. Well, you know what that was from? It's Reservoir Dogs. Do you remember that? Yeah, I think that was played while they were all sitting around debating who they were going to bump off next. Okay, one of my favourite records now, this is a singer is Julie London, and the song, Cry Me a River. It was first featured in a 1956 rock and roll film that starred Jane Mansfield. The film made stars of a number of pop stars, such as the Platters, Gene Vincent, Eddie Cochran, and Little Richard, who sung the title track. That should give you a clue. So, what's the film?

Julie London, Cry Me a River. Yeah, the film, you may have guessed from the fact that I told you that Little Richard sung the title track, was The Girl Can't Help It. I remember seeing the film when I was probably about 15, and it's a film I've always remembered. Apparently, it also made a big impact on John Lennon. He was watching Eddie Cochran in the film, and that inspired him to become a guitarist, a rock guitarist and a singer. So, yeah. I remember seeing that a few months ago, on one of those old satellite TV channels that plays the old films, and I remember it with great fondness. That it seemed rubbish when I watched it the other month. There you are. Hospital Radio favourite now, the singer is Matt Munro. The film, a 1969 movie starring Michael Caine. What's the film?

Mac Monroe on Days Like These. Yes, that was from the original Italian Job. It was famous not only for that great song by Quincy Jones and Don Black, but for the Michael Caine quote. Yeah, you know it. You're only supposed to blow the bloody doors off. A song now from Bette Midler. This is from a comedy drama that Bette Midler starred in 1988. She also sings the song, "Wind Beneath My Wings." What's the film?

Yes, that song's always associated with Bette Midler now, isn't it? But it was first recorded by Roger Whittaker. Bette Midler's version was from the film Beaches. Yeah, get that one. All right. Hal David and Burt Bacharach song now, and it's our first song that we're going to feature from a cowboy film. The film was 2003. It starred Paul Newman and Robert Redford.

The singer is BJ Thomas. The song Raindrops Keep Falling on My Head. The film. Yeah, the film was Butch Cassidy and the Sundance Kid. Right. We're going to have a couple of Bond movie songs now. The first one comes from the first Bond film not to star Sean Connery. So that should give you a clue. The singer is Louis Armstrong. The film was made in 1969. So what's the film?

Yes, the film starred George Lazenby and Diana Rigg. So that should help you. It was Her Majesty's On Her Majesty's Secret Service. Right. Our second Bond film was made in 1977. It was the third outing as Bond for Roger Moore. The singer is Carly Simon. The song? Nobody does it better.

Carly Simon, Nobody Does It Better, and it was from the Bond film The Spy Who Loved Me. Music there was written by Marvin Hamlisch. A song now from a Tom Hanks movie. The movie was made in 1986. It's sung by an American band that was formed in 1978. There's no particular reason for their name. They called themselves Berlin. Apart from the fact they just wanted to sound European, I think that it was European bands were all the rage at the time in the States. The song, Take My Breath Away. What was the film?

Yes, that was featured in the film Top Gun. Tom Hanks. Right, Dustin Hoffman is the star of our next movie we're going to feature. It was made in 1967. It won an Oscar for a co-star, Anne Bancroft. The song was written by Paul Simon with his mate, he sings it here, with his mate Art Garfunkel. The song, Mrs. Robinson.

0: Simon and Garfunkel, Mrs. Robinson. Yeah, so what was the film? Yeah, it's The Graduate. It won an Oscar for Best Director. We're going to have a Monty Python song now. This was written by Eric Idle. It's been used in a number of Python ventures, including the musical Spamalot. But what was the film it was first featured in? Can you remember?
1: Some things in life are bad. They can really make you mad. Other things just make you swear and curse. When you're chewing on life's gristle, don't grumble.

Yes, the main singer there, of course, was Michael Palin from The Pythons. And that was first aired in the Python film Life of Brian, a very controversial film. Yeah. A song now from a film that starred Audrey Hepburn. Audrey Hepburn herself was no great singer, and although she appears to be singing this particular song that we're going to play in the film, and the song is always associated with her in the film, I think it could well have been dubbed by another singer. I've chosen not to play her version, mainly because I couldn't find a copy of it, if I'm honest, but I decided to play instead the version that went to number one in the charts, the song Moon River. The singer that we're going to feature is Danny Williams.

Stanley Williams' version of Moon River, from, of course, the fantastic Breakfast at Tiffany's. You knew that one, didn't you? Well, I hope you enjoyed the songs today, and not only the songs, but also being able to have a guess at the films. I'm going to leave you with a piece of music that is played by the same orchestra that we started off with, Henry Mancini. This time he's playing another one of his compositions that's a theme from a famous film, and the film this time is MASH. So from me, Mike, goodbye and look after yourself.

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3: From the Sky News Centre at 1, an anti-migrant protester known as Danny Tomo has been arrested after footage appeared on social media of a dinghy being slashed in the channel. The video seems to show the boat being damaged while an emergency responder was on board. Our reporter Phoebe Southworth has been reading a statement from Hampshire Police.
4: A man who was 37 years old, as Danny Tomo is, had been arrested for a series of charges including criminal damage with intent to endanger life, apparently related there, that charge to there being a rescue worker on board at the time of the incident.
3: A record number of people are waiting more than a year for their Crown Court case to be heard in England and Wales. Figures show there were 80,000 outstanding at the end of June. Australian Prime Minister Anthony Albanese says an AI agent hacked a government website containing health data. OpenAI says no patient records are believed to have been accessed, but Mr. Albanese says the company took 2 months to tell the government. Australia has now launched an urgent review of its AI laws and safeguards.
5: This situation is obviously unacceptable. I spoke with the CEO of OpenAI, Sam Altman, to express Australia's extreme concern about this incident, the nature of the way that that notification occurred as well.
3: A so-called burn and bounce has been credited for Labour going ahead in a major poll. The YouGov Sky News survey suggests Andy Burnham's party would pick up 241 seats if a general election were held tomorrow. In sport, Hibs have appointed Dutchman Marink Radijk as their new manager. He replaces David Gray, who was sacked last week. His first match will be after the international break at Dundee United. And Royal Mail's hiring temporary staff to help deliver Christmas post. It's looking for 22,000 people to help in its sorting office and centres across the UK. From Sky News, I'm Leisha McKenna.

Well, a very good afternoon and welcome to Hospital Radio Ipswich. My name is Chris Thorne and I shall be with you for the next hour or so as we wheel out the lunchtime jukebox yet again. Yes, I've got the old WD-40 out. I've been oiling all the creaky bits and that's just me, folks. But yes, the lunchtime jukebox is here and we're going to be playing some good music from the 50s and the 60s, hopefully bringing back some good memories of your favourite music and some good times, hopefully. Well, I think I started collecting records around about the 59 time, so I'm going to play you a record now that goes back to that, and certainly this was one that I did buy. It's Mr. Neil Sedaka and his song dedicated to his girlfriend of the time, or ex-girlfriend maybe, Carole King.

0: moving up just 1 year from Neil Sedaka. That, of course, was the Everly Brothers and Cathy's Clown, and that was a hit in 1960. Another record that I bought to start my collection of vinyl records, which has been added to quite considerably since then with vinyls and CDs and whatever else. But yes, I've got quite a few records, folks, I have to own up. Well, I'm going to set you a little quizzy now, just a very little quizzy. What was Elvis Presley's first number one? Have you any idea? Well, as I was driving into the studio today, I heard this record on the radio, and I thought, this is the sort of record that just always lifts you. If you're feeling just a little bit down, it just lifts you. And I don't know if you'll understand that, but see what you think as I play this one. It's Mr. Elvis Presley and Heartbreak Hotel.
1: Well, since my baby left me,

Well, isn't that just great? Mr. Elvis Presley, of course, and Heartbreak Hotel. No, that didn't get to number one. That got to number two in 1956. And if you're still thinking, what was his first number one? I can tell you it wasn't Hound Dog either. That got to number two as well. And just as if this programme was planned, well, you'd almost think it was planned, wouldn't you? I'm going to play you now a number two by Cliff Richard. And this was Move It. And I was amazed that this one didn't get to number one. 1958, September 58 for Cliff, got to number two. And it's a record that always says to me, yes, we can produce rock and roll records over here. What a great record. Here he comes, Cliff Richard, and Move It.

Still sounding good. Cliffy Boy there, Cliff Richard and Move It got to number two. And have to hold my hand up and say, yes, I've had the old tennis racket out doing a few mimes to some of the Shadows numbers in the past. Long time ago, of course. But yes, we've all done it, haven't we? Have we? I said before that record, yeah, you'd almost think the programme is planned. Well, it's sort of planned, folks, because I do make a list of records that I think I'm going to play for you. And I have to say, when I get up here to Hospital Radio Ipswich, that invariably changes as I go into the library and seek out a few CDs, and I find a few more that I think, oh, I've got to play that one as well. And that's what's happened today, and happens every day, to be honest, that we always find some good stuff to play for you here on Hospital Radio Ipswich. Yes, our library is brilliant. We've got over 80,000 tracks, and it covers all sorts of music going back to pre-war right up to date. So there's something for everyone here, and we can usually find what you want, which leads me on to tell you about the fact that you can have requests played here on Hospital Radio Ipswich. Yes, we welcome requests, and we send ward visitors out sometimes in the afternoon, but usually in the evenings to get requests from the wards. But we also welcome phone calls, and it's an easy thing to get in touch with us. It's star 800 from your Hospedia unit. Your Hospedia unit has a phone on the left-hand side. Just pick that up and dial star 800, and that will get you straight through to us here at Hospital Radio Ipswich. And if there's no one here, sometimes during the day we're a bit light on people, as we are today. I'm on my Todd, but you can always leave a message on the answer machine. Just leave your name, the ward you're on, the record you like played, and the time you'd like it played. And I would suggest probably best to ask for it to be played during the evening, because there's more people here in the evening. But don't forget, Hospital Radio Ipswich is your radio station. We're here to play your favourite music, and that's what we like to do. We're here 24 hours a day, 7 days a week, so you've always got someone to listen to on Channel 1, your bedside friend. Right, we're going back to the 60s now. We've had a few 50s, haven't we? So we're going to move into the 60s, and Mr. Roy Orbison, one of my favourite singers from that time, had a fantastic voice. Going to play for you today, Mr. Roy Orbison and Blue Bayou.

Oh, what a great voice he had. One of my favourite records of all time is Only the Lonely by Mr. Roy Orbison, but I've played that so many times I thought I'd play a different one today, and that was it, Blue Bayou. Well, Roy Orbison actually toured with the Beatles in the early days of the Beatles when they went out on tour with various other people, and along with Roy Orbison, Miss Helen Shapiro was another one that appeared with the Beatles on those tours, and so I'm going to play one of her tracks now. This was her first hit, Don't Treat Me Like a Child.

Moan. I got fired the following day.

0: Yes, some clever stuff there from the Barren Knights. Do you remember the Barren Knights? They had one or two hits, actually, where they redid songs of the time and put them to a little theme. And that was going by the name of Pop Go the Workers. Some good tunes in there and some good versions of them. Before that, we had the Tornadoes and Telstar. And before that, the Tremolos and Silence is Golden. And Telstar always makes me think of when I was driving through Chelmsford with my dad, and the placards as we drove through Chelmsford said First Man in Space. And yeah, it's things like that that you do remember, don't you? And that always reminds me of that moment. Okay, let's get back to Elvis, because I had a little posy question for you a little bit earlier, didn't I? And I said, can you tell me what was Elvis's first number one? It wasn't Heartbreak Hotel and it wasn't Hound Dog, surprisingly enough. Both of those got to number two. It was, in fact, All Shook Up, and that got to number one in 1957. Back to the 50s we go then, and this one, surprisingly, well, frighteningly really, goes back to 1956. It's Mr. Bill Haley and his Comets, and See You Later, Alligator.
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2: Well,

Oh, I just love that record by the Piltdown Men. Do you remember that one? That was McDonald's Cave, of course. And those of you that go up to the Speedway at Foxhall will recognise Piltdown Ride again as being the bit of music that starts the races. Every race they start with that, or at least they used to when I used to go up. Been for a few years, I have to admit, but I'm pretty sure they still use it. Piltdown Ride again by the Piltdown Men. Good old rock and roll music, eh? That was good, wasn't it? Hope you enjoyed that. Well, we're going to slow things down just a little bit, but we're going to go way back, actually. I think this is probably the oldest record that I'm playing today. It goes back to 1954, and it's a song by the Cordettes, and it's called Mr. Sandman.

here at Hospital Radio Ipswich like to take you back. Back this time to the days of the 50s and 60s. Coffee shops and crackly old medium wave radios and the jukebox. Sneak out without the boss seeing you and meet up with our very own Chris Thorne every lunchtime as he selects the best from these two wonderful decades. That's a date then. Chris Thorne and you, every lunchtime at 1 o'clock here on Hospital Radio Ipswich, your bedside friend.

Yes, folks, that's us, Hospital Radio Ipswich, and my name is indeed Chris Thorne. There you go. Well, hopefully you're enjoying the music of the 50s and the 60s, and don't forget that Hospital Radio Ipswich broadcasts 7 days a week, 24 hours a day, so there's always something there for you to listen to on Channel 1, your bedside friend, Hospital Radio Ipswich. If you like what you hear and like a bit of music and like meeting people, we're always on the lookout for some more members. We're all volunteers up here, and there's always room for more, either presenting or going out on the wards visiting or just supporting in the studio, in the library, or even on the engineering side. We need lots of help there as well. And also we do discos, and any of you youngsters out there that might fancy helping out with a disco, you'll be more than welcome. If you want to get in touch with us, get in touch on 01473 704 666 and just leave a message and we'll get someone to come back to you. But yeah, we're always on the lookout for more members, so give us that call if you like, 01473 704 666. Right, the time's rapidly running out yet again. I can never get through this pile of records that I get out every week. I always leave some that I haven't got time to play. So I'm going to squeeze in a few of my favourites now, favourite artists, I should say. And first up, we're going to have a bit of Beatles. And I like playing tracks off their albums rather than the more well-known singles. So I've turned to Revolver this week, which is reckoned to be, by a lot of people, their best album. I'm not sure I'd agree with that. I rather like Rubber Soul, actually, and Sergeant Pepper, but Revolver's certainly got some good tracks on it, so we're going to play one of those here for you today. And the one I've chosen, of course, it's a Lennon and McCartney song, and it's And Your Bird Can Sing.

Yes, another of my favourite singers there from the 60s. That was, of course, Mr. Billy Fury and Once Upon a Dream. And talking of favourite singers, they don't get much better than this one. This is Mr. Buddy Holly. I don't think he made a bad record. I really don't. I love all his stuff, album stuff, singles, whatever. And this one is one of my favourites by him. It's called Well, All Right.

There we are, Pet Clark, or as she was known then, Petula Clark and Sailor. Well, folks, the clock on the wall has beaten us yet again. I've still got some records to play. I shall have to save them for another day. But thank you very much for listening. I do hope you've enjoyed the Lunchtime Jukebox. Time to wheel it away for another day, but I shall be back with you very, very shortly. So stay tuned to Hospital Radio Ipswich. After the news, we've got some more good programmes coming up. And don't forget, Hospital Radio Ipswich broadcasts 7 days a week, 24 hours a day. So there's always something there for you to listen to. Going to leave you now with a nice track by Mr. Louis Armstrong, What a Wonderful World. So until we meet again, I wish you a good afternoon and a very, very speedy recovery. Thank you very much for listening, folks. Cheers for now.

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3: From the Sky News Centre at 2. Almost 800 migrants arrived in the UK yesterday after crossing the English Channel. That's the highest number on a single day so far this year. 10 boats in total landed on the south coast. Far-right activist Daniel Thomas has been arrested after allegedly slashing a dinghy with a knife in the Channel. The boat was previously carrying migrants. The 37-year-old is being held on suspicion of criminal damage with intent to endanger life. A record number of Crown Court cases in England and Wales have been waiting more than a year to be heard. Figures show almost 24,000 have been delayed for at least 12 months. Justice Secretary Alex Norris says the government's investing in the issue.
4: The core of it is recruitment and people stepping up and playing their roles. So we need to get those backlogs down, because every case in that waiting list is a person waiting for justice, in many cases multiple years, and that's not good enough.
3: Australian Prime Minister Anthony Albanese has warned OpenAI it took way too long to tell his government about an AI hack of its healthcare website. Australia has launched an inquiry into the breach and whether OpenAI should face criminal charges. Anthony Joshua and Tyson Fury will contest their long-awaited All-British fight at Cardiff's Principality Stadium in December. An agreement's been reached for the bout to be streamed globally after years of negotiations by promoters and the two former champions. It may not take place until the early hours of Saturday morning to cater for American fans. Heavyweight Johnny Fisher says it will be a great fight.
5: We've been talking about this fight for a decade now, and it's finally over the line. Exciting for everyone. As you said, AJ and Fury, they sort of transcend the boxing community. Everyone in England who's into sport, in Great Britain into sport, they know them names. So it's going to be massive for the sport of boxing.
3: And Taylor Swift has shared a teaser for her latest music video, Patient Zero. The singer appears alongside Colin Farrell and Dakota Johnson in the clip, which features a graveyard scene. That's the latest. I'm Faye De Silver.

That was the first movement from William Boyce's Symphony No. 4 in F major, played by the Aradia Ensemble, conducted by Kevin Mallon. My name is John Alderton, and welcome to another edition of John Alderton's Classical Favourites. I hope you'll stay with me for the next hour. I've chosen things that I think will appeal to most tastes. We're going to move on to another symphony now, a totally different style. William Boyce was alive between 1711 and 1779, and we move forward to Finland at the very beginning of the 20th century, and Jean Sibelius, who was the composer working at that time. In fact, he was so well regarded by his country, Finland, that the government gave him a financial award and virtually a pension, which he kept for life. And the strange thing was, after he received that, he wrote very little other music. Anyhow, from the Symphony No. 1 in E minor, here is the Scherzo, the third movement, played by the BBC Concert Orchestra, conducted by Owen Arwell Hughes.

The third movement from the Symphony No. 1 by Sibelius, played by the BBC Concert Orchestra, conducted by Owen Arwell Hughes. Incidentally, there's a musician from Leiston in Suffolk who plays with the BBC Concert Orchestra. He's the bass trombone player, and his name, Andrew Ross. So anybody from Leiston, maybe you recognise the name or you know the family. Anyhow, hope you enjoyed that. It wasn't recorded in the best conditions, really. The sound is a little bit mixed, but I thought you might enjoy the energy that it produces. Now, this next tune, I first heard this. I was probably about 9 or 10 years old, and I was in my parents' car coming back from Clacton. My father had an old Morris 10, dating from the mid-1930s, and the radio was not of the best. And we were just coming into Stoke-by-Nayland on the way from Walton or Clacton, probably Walton, I think, back to Sudbury, and I heard this tune. It was played as part of the 100 Best Tunes programme introduced by Alan Keith. It must have been a Sunday, yes, of course, with that. It's The Largo by Handel. And to sing it here, Sir Bryn Terfel-Jones.

Handel's Largo, sung by Bryn Terfel, accompanied by the Scottish Chamber Orchestra with Sir Charles McCarris conducting. When people play the piano, you'd expect for the music to have the most impact. You'd expect the player to be pounding away at the keys. But the opposite is the case with the next pianist we're going to listen to. We're going to hear Wilhelm Kempff with the Symphony Orchestra of Bavarian Radio, conducted by Bernard Klee, playing the second movement from Mozart's C major piano concerto number 21. And it's the quiet bits that have the most impact.

The second movement from Mozart's Piano Concerto No. 21 in C major, played by Wilhelm Kempf with the Symphony Orchestra of Bavarian Radio, conducted by Bernard Klee. When I was a pupil in high school back in the late, early 1960s, actually, I'm older than I thought, this is the version of Beethoven's Symphony No. 5 that I grew up on. And it's a very, very rousing performance given by almost a first-rate orchestra. That's the Columbia Symphony Orchestra from America, which was formed when the German conductor Bruno Walter went to live in America at that around that time. And he recorded, they formed this orchestra so he could perform all of the nine symphonies, which they brought out first on LP. And some of them are now available on CD. I think this is something that will have you standing by your bed if you're in hospital here in Ipswich. Enjoy it.

The first movement from Beethoven's Symphony No. 5 in C minor, played by the Columbia Symphony Orchestra, conducted by Bruno Walter. If you know anything about playing brass instruments, and in particular the trumpet, I think you'll appreciate this next piece as being almost impossible to play. It was composed by Michael Haydn, the brother of the famous Austrian Joseph Haydn, younger brother, actually. And we're going to hear the first movement from his trumpet concerto in D major. And you won't believe how high this goes. Even the great pianist Maurice, the great trumpeter Maurice André, has a little bit of difficulty with the very top note. He's accompanied on this record by the orchestra of the Franz Liszt of Budapest. It doesn't actually specify who the conductor was, so I guess it was directed by Maurice André from the trumpet. Hope you enjoy this.

The first movement from the Trumpet Concerto in D major by Michael Haydn, accompanied by the Franz Liszt of Budapest Orchestra, I presume directed by the trumpeter, because it doesn't acknowledge a conductor at all on the CD cover. Towards the end of 1955, British Transport Films asked the English composer Vaughan Williams to write the music for a short documentary they were producing on the subject of Elizabethan England. I'm talking about Elizabeth I Tudor times. The idea of the film was to interest people in visiting those parts of England associated with the first Elizabethan age, such as the Shakespeare country and the various stately homes. And Vaughan Williams obliged, wrote his music, and the film was produced. And later on, the conductor, Muir Matheson, he was the head of music for the Rank organisation, I guess probably was involved in the performance of the film score. He took Vaughan Williams' score and he adapted it slightly to make a suite of three pieces, which are entitled Explorer, that's Sir Walter Raleigh, Poet, William Shakespeare, and Queen Elizabeth I, and it's Queen we're going to listen to today. It's played by the London Symphony Orchestra, and André Previn is going to conduct it.

That was the third of the three portraits from the England of Elizabeth by Vaughan Williams, adapted by Muir Matheson and played for us by the London Symphony Orchestra, conducted by Andre Previn. And it was Muir Matheson, actually, who introduced me to that music. I was a member of the Suffolk Youth Orchestra in the late 60s, did a piano concerto with them in, I think it was 1970 or 1971, conducted by Matheson himself. And I still remember those days as if they were just a few weeks ago, because so long ago. Music by Dvorak now, Czech composer, whose hobby was going and watching the trains in his native country, Czechoslovakia. And from his Symphony No. 8, another piece that was I was introduced to by Muir Matheson, because we also played this in the Suffolk Orchestra. From this symphony, we're going to hear the finale. I was one of the trumpeters, but I played it nothing like you're going to hear it on this record, because we're going to hear the Berlin Philharmonic, and Raphael Kubelik is the conductor.

the finale from the Symphony No. 8 in G major by Dvorak, played there by the Berlin Philharmonic Orchestra with Raphael Kubelik conducting. Well, we're almost at the end of this hour of my classical favourites. My name is John Alderton, and I'm here on Hospital Radio Ipswich every week. And if you've enjoyed the programme and your stay in hospital is not going to be a long one, you can listen in at home if you have a computer, a tablet or a smartphone. 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It's all in lowercase writing, Ipswich. 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My name's John Alderton. Join me again another time. We're going to leave with the piece of music we actually started with today, part of the Symphony No. 4 in F major by William Boyce, who held the position Master of the King's Music. He lived between 1711 and 1779. And to play this for us, the Aradia Ensemble of Australia, conducted by Kevin Mallon.

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3: From the Sky News Centre at 3. Home Office figures reveal almost 800 migrants arrived in the UK via the Channel yesterday. It marks the highest single-day figure recorded so far this year. Meanwhile, an anti-migrant protester known as Danny Tomo has been arrested after footage appeared on social media of a dinghy being slashed in the Channel. The video seems to show the boat being damaged while an emergency responder is on board. Our reporter Phoebe Southworth has been reading a statement from Hampshire Police.
4: A man who was 37 years old, as Danny Tomo is, had been arrested for a series of charges, including criminal damage with intent to endanger life, apparently related there, that charge to there being a rescue worker on board at the time of the incident.
3: A record number of Crown Court cases in England and Wales have been waiting more than a year to be heard. Almost 24,000 have been delayed, taking the overall backlog to 80,000. Journalists from three US media organisations are still being denied access to the White House, despite a court ruling shutting down a ban by the Trump administration. The US president blocked CNN, MS Now and Politico over the weekend, accusing them of reporting fake news. A federal judge has deemed that unconstitutional. Mel Bunce is a director of the Centre for Journalism and Democracy.
5: This sends a direct signal to other countries that is definitely of concern, which is that this is how an elected president, an elected official in a country that's been the kind of exemplar of media freedom historically, that this is an acceptable way to treat journalists.
3: Anthony Joshua and Tyson Fury will contest their long-awaited All-British fight at Cardiff's Principality Stadium in December. An agreement's been reached for the bout to be streamed globally after years of negotiations. And Sugar Babes have announced a new self-titled album, the first from the original trio in 26 years. The record's expected to be released in February. That's the latest. I'm Fader Silver.

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I would like to welcome all star patients and listeners on the internet. Welcome to Red River Rock 1959 with your time lord, Marty Wilde. Music from the 1950s and 1960s. Halfway to Paradise, Tony Orlando, 1961 on the Epic label. As the original version that won, Billy Fury covered the song. This is Hear My Plea, and this is Vocaliers, a great up-tempo doo-wop.

Hear My Plea, the Vocaliers, great up-tempo doo-wop, that one was. I always like to put on a B-side as well as an A-side. This next one is a B-side. I Belong to You, Neil Sedaka from 1959. I'll tell you what the A-side was after we listened to it.

I Belong to You, Neil Sedaka. The A-side was actually Living Next Door to an Angel. This is I Love How You Love Me. This is the Power Sisters from 1961.

Love How You Love Me, the Power Sisters from 1961. Recording, it's recorded on the Phil Spector Studios. And now we're going to have, again, I Love My Teddy Bear. This is Connie and the Cones from 1960.

I Love My Teddy Bear, Connie and the Cones from 1960 on the Roulette label. This next one is I Need You So, and this is Conway Twitty, also again from 1960.

I need you so, Conway Twitty from 1960. Actually, it's an Elvis song now, A Fool Such As I, but it's not going to be sung by Elvis. This is Muriel Honey from South Africa.

friend Lee. Now, this is an image of Girl of Safaris, 1960, on the Eldo label, West Coast Doo-Wop.

West Coast do up there, the L, the Safaris, and the image of a girl. Now we're going to have in the middle of the house Alma Cogan. She actually covered a song, one actually done in America by Rusty Draper and Vaughan Monroe, all from the same year, 1956.

In the Middle of the House, Al McCogan from 1956. Now we're going to have In the Mood, Ernie Fields, and this is from 1959.

Ernie Fields and his orchestra from 1959, and it was In the Mood. In the Still of the Night. Yes, you're more like, it's for Five Saturns. And other groups as well recorded that. But we're going to listen to Dionne and the Belmonts' version of this one.

In the still of the night, Dean and the Belmonts. Now it's almost tomorrow, Mark Winter from 1963.

It's almost tomorrow, Mark Winter, who can remember that one? Jimmy Velvet also had a version. Joe Stafford, 1955. The Dreamweavers got to number one in 1956. And I also nearly forgot, you can think of it, this one, Snooky Lanson had a version out in 1956. Now, there's two island songs. The first one is Island in the Sun, How Belafonte.

Island in the Sun, Hal Belafonte, number three for Harry in 1957. The second Island song is Island of Dreams, the Springfields, from 1962 on the Philips label.

Island of Dreams of Springfield from 1962. It's 2 o'clock, teenager Jamie Foster now, 1960 on the G&O label. He only had this song.

Jailhouse Rock from the film by Elvis Presley from 1957 or 58. I can't remember which one that was now. Now, this next one is Pledging My Love. This is Johnny Ace from 1954.

Nice song there by Johnny Ace from 1954, Pledging My Love. This is Johnny Tilson from 1960, and this is Poetry Emotion.

Poetry Emotion, Johnny Tillotson from 1960. Going 2 years before that, 1958, this is A Kiss Goodbye, and this is The Click Clacks.

A Kiss Goodbye, the Click Clacks, 1958. Red River Rock 1959 has been running for 1 hour, and I would like to thank you for listening. My name is Marty Wilde, and I hope that you've enjoyed going down memory lane. These songs you do not hear very often on the radio nowadays. 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I'm going to take my leave now, so until next time, bye-bye.

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3: From the Sky News Centre at 4. Ministers say they must push further and harder to stop migrants crossing the Channel in response to latest figures. The Home Office has recorded almost 800 people arriving by small boat in the UK yesterday, the highest number for a single day so far this year. Meanwhile, anti-migrant protester Daniel Thomas has been arrested on suspicion of criminal damage with intent to endanger life. He posted a video online appearing to show himself slashing an inflatable boat with a knife while an emergency responder was on board. Teenagers in England will be able to study new vocational GCSEs like building and construction and child development. They'll sit alongside traditional subjects and will be available as early as 2029. These 16-year-olds in North London think it's a great move.
4: All we really know is paperwork and we lack practical work, which is pretty much all you need in the real life.
5: It allows more career paths than what I've been given. If I do construction or another vocational path, then I have more variety of jobs that I can get.
3: An NHS trust says it's prepared to review more than 4,000 breast cancer cases, stretching more than a decade. A review found hundreds of patients at the County Durham and Darlington Foundation had come to harm during treatment there. British boxers Tyson Fury and Anthony Joshua will finally meet in the ring later this year, with the date set for December the 11th in Cardiff. It's expected to take place in the early hours of the morning to suit American TV audiences. Fury's promoter, Frank Warren, says it's a huge payday for both fighters.
6: They're getting paid, the both of them, more than any British fighters ever had earned in a fight ever. That's the reason why no one could walk away from us, because of the amount of money involved.
3: And Macklemore's announced he's going to front a pro-Palestine tour after being dropped as a support act for Ed Sheeran. The rapper was removed from the lineup after making comments about the Gaza conflict. That's the latest. I'm Fader Silver.

Yep, for sure. We will play some more Motown before we finish the programme today. It is The Gentle Breeze on Hospital Radio with me, Patrick. We like to think of this as an hour of easy listening, and variety being the spice of those 60 minutes.

He was brilliant when I saw him performing Joseph at the amazing Technicolor Dreamcoat a couple of years ago. Jason Donovan, Any Dream Will Do, on The Gentle Breeze from Hospital Radio Ipswich. 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UK.

love it. Everly Brothers, All I Have to Do is Dream. Now, here's a guy that charted more than 120 hit singles across various genres. 100 million records sold worldwide. While she lay-

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I promised, I delivered. Four tops, and it's all in the game, and it's certainly all in the game as far as volunteers are concerned at Ipswich Hospital. If you've ever been lost in a busy environment where everyone else seems to know where to go, well, you can make a big difference to all our patients and visitors who feel exactly this way. Welcome service volunteers at Ipswich Hospital are amongst the most visible volunteers in the building and get involved in much more than pointing you in the right direction. From finding lost relatives in the car park to assisting patients with wheelchairs, no day is like any other. If you think you can help to guide our patients through the hospital, please contact volunteers at esneft.nhs.uk. What's ESNEFT? That's the East Suffolk North Essex Foundation Trust. Volunteers at esneft.nhs.uk. I think you'll have a bit of fun with that.

Spice Girls, Two Become One. On the Gentle Breeze from Hospital Radio Ipswich. Here's a song written by George Harrison and sung by many.

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0: 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So many good tunes. And that was the hit the year that Hospital Radio Ipswich began. 1971, Gilbert O'Sullivan. And nothing rhymed.
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0: Watch out for the green machine here at Ipswich Hospital. How you can do your bit for the planet. Tell you all after Too Much Heaven from those BG Brothers.

Too much heaven. So, this here green machine at Ipswich Hospital, rather than getting something out, you put in cans or plastic bottles. Recycling them gains you points through an app, then discount off products in Ipswich Hospital shops. And don't forget the battery recycling point outside the Union office opposite Summersham Ward by North Entrance 15 at Ipswich Hospital. All batteries with the exception of lead batteries accepted. The Gentle Breeze and Simon and Garfunkel, America.

such a picture, doesn't it? Glenn Miller, St. Louis Blues March. 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All That Jazz with Mike Bugg, Sunday to Friday, 5 till 6.

Okay, how many times have you seen him in concert? 10? 20? 30? Never? Daniel O'Donnell, a country boy like me. This is Patrick at Hospital Radio in Ipswich and Aldborough and online, hri.org.uk. Thanks for joining us. Gentle breeze back tomorrow.

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3: From the Sky News Centre at 5, Donald Trump has welcomed the Chinese president to the White House. They're expected to discuss AI safety, trade and the conflict in Iran before a state dinner later. But pictures from Mr. Xi's arrival have been limited after journalists from three organisations were banned from the White House. Our US correspondent Mark Stone says earlier a judge ruled that was unconstitutional.
4: The rest of the US media have come together in solidarity, which means pictures are limited of this state visit. And it is worth reflecting that which are the major superpower is known for banning organizations that it does not agree with. China.
3: Almost 800 migrants arrived on the south coast yesterday. That's the highest number for a single day so far this year. Meanwhile, anti-migrant protester Danny Tomo has been arrested after a dinghy was slashed in the channel with an emergency responder still on board. He's accused of criminal damage with intent to endanger life. A so-called burn and bounce has been credited for Labour going ahead in a major poll. It suggests Andy Burnham's party would pick up 241 seats if a general election were held tomorrow. Anthony Joshua says the quietest ones often pull the strings. After his all-British boxing showdown with Tyson Fury was finally confirmed, the pair will meet in Cardiff in December. Fury's known for his trash talk in the build-up to a fight, and former boxer Johnny Nelson says Joshua needs to know how to handle it.
5: AJ's got to be smart enough to turn the volume down. He's got to switch it off, because Fury's very good at drawing you in. He'll either be your mate or he'll be a bully. He'll be all over you. And I think with AJ, he can't be his mate. So he'll be a bully. He'll use facts and science on him just to get in his head.
3: And a short trailer for the latest Gremlins film is out 3 decades after the last installment. It shows Gizmo the Mogwai peeking out from a bag. That's the latest. I'm Fader Silver.

Yes, thanks for keeping me company on another edition of All That Jazz. And we've got some great music today, including tracks from Billy May, Stefan Grappelli, Mick Mulligan. There'll be songs from Stacey Kent, Sarah Vaughan, Michael Bublé and Nancy Wilson. But we're going to start with a British jazz man. His name's Terry Lightfoot. Here he is with Royal Garden Blues.

He has Terry Lightfoot in his band, the Royal Garden Blues, a piece written back in 1919. Our next piece was actually written for Tony Bennett, although it's made famous, I suppose, by best-known version was by Frank Sinatra. Apparently, it's the last song Frank Sinatra ever sang in public. The date was February the 25th, 1995. The song, The Best Is Yet to Come, and those words are engraved on Frank Sinatra's tombstone. Here's a version of it by Stacey Kent.

Being very modest there, Stacey Kent with The Best Is Yet To Come. Don't know, we're not going to get that much better than Stacey, are we? We're going to have a track now from Lonnie Donegan. This first recorded by Lonnie back in the 50s, but this particular version was from an album, the last album he actually made, and it was the title track of that particular album, the song Mulskido Blues.

Morning, Captain. Lonnie Donegan. That was written actually by the country singer Jimmy Rogers. A big band piece now, and this is from the Billy May and his orchestra, who... A sentiment that probably many of you feel. Show me the way to go home.

Show me the way to go home. Well, you'd be so nice to come home to. That's a song title that we're going to have next from Joe Stafford. This is from an album Joe made called Joe Plus, the plus sign, that is. Joe Plus Jazz. So here is Joe's version.

Yes, Joe Stafford, and that's a great album, that. Fully recommend it. It's Joe plus jazz, and you don't normally associate Joe Stafford with that kind of arrangements, but really good album. An album that you probably, many of you probably do have, is Michael Bublé's Crazy Love. It's a best-selling album of the 2000s, and from that album, here is Michael with All I Do Is Dream of You.

You can catch Night Moves at 10 o'clock tonight. That's after our request show. And the request show is from 8 until 10. And don't forget, if you'd like a request, why not leave a message on our answer phone? You can ring us on your mobile phone. The telephone number is Ipswich 704666. Or if you're in hospital and you've got access to one of the handsets, you pick up the left-hand handset, press the star button and dial 800. Both methods will get you in touch with our answer phone. Leave a message on there as to who you are, what ward you're on and what you'd like to hear, and we'll be delighted to play it for you. Say, requests every night between 8 o'clock and 10 o'clock. Going to have a little bit of Gyp Clock. Going to have a little bit of gypsy jazz now. This is from the Quintet du Hot Club de France. That was a group that was put together by the Hot Club de France. Hot Club de France was just an association of men that appreciated jazz music and got together and formed this club. And the quintet was Jan-Ho Reinhardt and Stefan Grappelli with some of their friends that got together and played for the Hot Club de France. Here they are with their version of Jeepers Creepers.

Here's an example of early gypsy jazz there from the guitarist Django Reinhardt and the violinist Stepan Grappelli. My favourite Sarah Vaughan album is an album called No Count Sarah. It's an album that she made with the Count Basie Orchestra. It's called No Count Sarah because although it was made with the Count Basie Orchestra, Count Basie himself was absent from the recording. It's still very much his orchestra, as you can hear, as Sarah Vaughan sings Doodlin'.

Fantastic vocalise there by Sarah Vaughan. Steve Tyrrell is an American record producer that is responsible. He got a Grammy Award for Rod Stewart's album Stardust, one of his great American songbook series. And he was also the man responsible for Raindrops Keep Falling on My Head, the B.J. Thomas's record. He's headed up one of the big American record studios. But he's also made albums of his own. And from an album of his that was called Standard Time, here is Steve Tyrrell with As Time Goes By.

Yeah, Steve Tyrrell, that man's name. Another trad jazz band now, and this is one that was popular then in the 60s. The man was very popular, friendly with George Melly. Mick Mulligan formed his own jazz band called Magnolia, Mick Mulligan's Magnolia Jazz Band. And here they are, without George Melly, but their version of I'll See You in My...

good news for our friends in Aldeburgh. Aldeburgh Community Hospital is now part of and can receive all our programmes here on Hospital Radio Ipswich. Wherever you're listening to us, or you know of somebody living in the Aldeburgh area, indeed it may be a patient in the community hospital itself, and you would like them to enjoy the programmes of HRI, then please do get in touch with us. You can find us on Facebook, on Twitter, you can email us, or give us a call on 01473 704 666. Bringing the local hospitals together, this is Hospital Radio Ipswich, your bedside friend.

That's Nancy Wilson and Joy Cheering on the piano there with The Nearness of You. A piece now from the New Orleans Roof Jazz Band, a band that plays down there in a preservation hall in New Orleans. It's led by a man called Wendell Brunius, and it's a famous piece that you'll no doubt recognise. Mama, Don't Allow It.

Stacey Kent with Cole Porter's Anything Goes. You're the Top. Brings our programmes to a close for another evening. We'll be back with more jazz same time tomorrow night. Don't forget, requests coming up at 8 o'clock. From me, Mike, very good night to you. Bye for now.

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3: From the Sky News Centre at 6, two of the world's most powerful men are holding talks at the White House. Donald Trump's welcomed China's leader Xi Jinping, saying they have a truly great friendship. They're expected to discuss AI security, trade and the conflict in Iran. Our US correspondent Mark Stone says the importance of this visit can't be overstated.
4: They literally could start wars or stop wars, solve wars together. They can start trade globally, they can stop trade globally and damage economies around the world, and on AI they can cooperate or there can be unbridled competition.
3: A paedophile who took thousands of pictures of women and children before using AI to turn some into explicit images has been sentenced to 2 years and 4 months in prison. Mechanic Zafar Dogan, who's 32, took many of the photos from his flat in Enfield, which overlooked a playground. The UK's announced an £88 million package of humanitarian aid in Gaza. The aim is to cover things like healthcare, water and sanitation. A record number of Crown Court cases in England and Wales have been waiting more than a year to be heard. Figures show almost 24,000 have been delayed for at least 12 months. The overall backlog has climbed to more than 80,000 cases. Justice Secretary Alex Norris says the government's investing in the issue.
5: The core of it is recruitment and people stepping up and playing their roles. So we need to get those backlogs down, because every case in that waiting list is a person waiting for justice, in many cases multiple years, and that's not good enough.
3: Anthony Joshua says the quietest ones often pull the strings, as his all-British boxing showdown with Tyson Fury is finally confirmed. The former champions will meet in Cardiff in December. And U2's new album is to feature a duet between Bono and Dolly Parton. They sing together on Torn, described as a song about broken family ties. It's out in November. That's the latest. I'm Fay De Silver.

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the brilliant Toto on your Bet Our Friends, Stu's 80s hits around the wards on Channel 1, hri.org.uk, TuneIn Radio as well, the home of great songs, every evening, 6 to 7, Monday to Friday, and on a Sunday as well. Saturday night, I get the night off, which is great. What a great song, Toto, Africa. We've got some corkers on the way. Kim Wilde to play in the next few minutes. And a song that was actually written in 1984, but talks about 1999. Find out what I'm talking about in the next few minutes here on Hospital Radio.

Oh, what a decade. The brilliant sounds of Human League and Don't You Want Me. There was an expression of their kind of get-up, what they used to wear. I believe it was like new romance or modern romance kind of thing. I was only young in the 80s. Just loved the music. Anyway, if you're just joining us, it's Stu's 80s Hits Around the Wards on Hospital Radio Ipswich, where we play some really good songs. So, I have a question for you. We've got Brain Teaser on the way. We've also got the movie quote from the 1980s as well. But we've got a music one just for you the few minutes. A Different Light was a hit album for which 1980s female group? Answer in the next few minutes. I'll give you a clue if you don't give me a call on Star 800 via the internal system here inside the Ipswich Hospital, or 01473 704666 is the Ipswich phone number. And I shall be playing a lady. I haven't heard this song in such a long while. Marty's Daughter, Kim Wilde's first hit. Kids in America on your bedside friend.

The one thing you could say about 80s songs, very long, I'll tell you. I was just sort of planning stuff on the show, and before you know it, the song's over. But that was Matthew Wilder and Break My Stride with Kim Wilde just before, and Kids in America. And it's time for tonight's movie quote. It's a quick one. I will say he is probably one of my favourite actors. Very diverse. But this set of films, obviously, because he did quite a few trilogies. This is it. This person, he did a few trilogies to do a space. Then he did these trilogies in between. Right, they're the clues. Snakes? Why did it have to be snakes? Is a quote from what 80s film featuring this young fella? So, snakes. Why did it have to be snakes? Tell me what it is. Star 800, big songs to play in the next few minutes. Remember, A Different Light was a hit album for which 1980s female group, Susan Hoffs, was the main lead singer. I'll play them in full in the next 5 minutes.

She has, you know. She's got Bette Davis eyes. I personally have got Stuart Chisholm eyes. What, I don't understand the song, but hey, what a great song. Kim Carnes on your bedside friend, Stu's 80s hits, live around the wards on a weekday evening and from the weekend as well. Sunday to Friday, 6 till 7. It's brilliant. We've got loads of shows here on Hospital Radio. We've also got our request show from 8. I'll give you details in the next few minutes here on Hospital Radio. But I did set you a question. Well, you've got a couple of questions going on. You've got the snakes. Why there have to be snakes? It's the 80s movie quote segment, and also I asked you about a song. What was the Different Light was a hit album for which 1980s female group? Now, most people probably would have said Bananarama, but you'd be wrong. Lead vocalist and guitarist Suzanne Hoffs was the lead singer of the Bangles. This is the song. That's the answer this evening. It's the Bangles.

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You can have various presenters doing some of the brilliant request shows from around the wards. You've got John Olber, you've got Moira Birch, you've got Lewis Old. Who else have we got on a week on the evening? I've got a schedule, but you can check it out, hri.org.uk. Some of the best songs around and all your feel-good favourites. Each and every evening between 8 and 10. And at the moment, you are listening to Stu's 80s Hits. The Bangles was this week's answer for music trivia with Walk Like an Egyptian. I'll give you a couple more minutes before I give you the answer to this week's movie quote. And then we'll also play some more great songs, including one of the biggest divas ever to play in the next few minutes. Right after this supergroup, I personally think these are better than Bangles. Trawl Summer, Bananarama from the Karate Kid, 1984. On your bedside, friends, Stu's 80s Hits. Would you believe it? Half an hour of the show is already gone.

Here we go. What a great song from the Crikey, like I said, that came out in 1984, I believe, with Daniel LaRusso and Sensei Kreez and Mr. Miyagi, Wax On, Wax Off. Well, obviously, you're a bit, if you're up to date with the stuff, there's a new spin-off TV series of it called Cobra Kai, which is on at the moment. There's been two series. They're now into their third series, and when it looks at how their Johnny and Danny LaRusso's relationship goes when it turns over to their children. I'm not selling it great anyway, but anyway, this is Stu's 86. Here we go. Are you ready for the answer for snakes? Why'd that have to be snakes was the brilliant Harrison Ford. Now, I said he was doing trilogy. Here's Star Wars, Han Solo, and Indiana Jones were back-to-back kind of thing in the early 80s, because this film, the quote was from 1981. So he was obviously, 77 was when the first Star Wars film came out. But, wow, what a great song. And I'm going to play some more great songs. I'm going to hit this button, because I don't know which one I played. Oh, yeah, it's that big diva I told you about. Whitney Houston, I Want to Dance with Somebody on Stu's 80s Hits. Here for another 20 minutes.

0: Wow, what a song. Diva, she was a diva. That is one of her best dance songs as well. But it's a brilliant 80s song. Now, I've got to admit, I'm hoping it's an 80s song. I have this tendency to play some of the songs, I think. And it definitely came out of the CD that says 80s album on it. So I'm fingers crossed it's right. Because I know I'm Every Woman was from the very early 90s Bodyguard film with her. Anyway, this is Stu's 80s hits live around the wards on a weekday evening between Monday and Friday and Sundays as well, 6 to 7, hri.org.uk. Also, you can check out my Facebook page, which is Stu's 80s Hits. So it's facebook.com/ Stu's 80s Hits. And you can also do / Hospital Radio Ipswich as well and check out the schedule of what's going on around the wards. But it's time, I'm going to put a jingle on, it's time for a brain teaser.
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0: Right, so I'm just going to queue up another song quickly. Hold on, just see what's that going on. Yeah, so good. Right. Okay, brain teaser time. It's a big one, so I'm going to have to move the microphone over. Right. Lose me once and I'll come back stronger. Lose me twice and I'll leave forever. What am I? So lose me once, I'll come back stronger. Lose me twice, and I'll leave forever. What am I? Find out in the next 5 minutes here on Hospital Radio Ipswich. It's your bedside friend. My name's Stu. A very good evening.

Oh, what a good song. They did some really good songs as well, but that was one of their bigger hits. When Smokey sings, that is the awesome ABC from the early 80s. Sue's 80s hits live around the wards every evening between 6 and 7. Lose me once, I'll come back stronger. Lose me twice, I'll leave forever. What am I? Answer in the next few minutes, right after this next song here on Hospital Radio Ipswich. Now, were you one of these? Were you a Brossette? This is Towards the Ladies, obviously. This is Brass, I Owe You Nothing on your bedside friend from 1988.

Logan. Luke and Makos. Wow, the Brossettes. Yep, one of my cousins was well into Bross all over the walls. I imagine they, most girls were. This is the 80s hits. Time for the brain teaser answer. So the answer is, lose me once, I'll come back stronger. Lose me twice and you'll lose me forever. The answer is a tooth. So obviously with the first baby tooth goes, you become adult tooth. When they go, false ones appear. Anyway, this is some really good songs still to go. We've got about just under 11 minutes of feel-good 80s songs still to go. We are alone in the studio with Tiffany on your radio.

Oh, what a song. Tiffany, and I think we're alone now. She's still singing that song, bless her, 40-odd years later, but still as good. And do you know what it was? When she first came out, everybody, she was in supermarkets. Our shopping centres, or malls, in the Americans say, because she was underage and she couldn't drink, which meant she couldn't sing at promotional things that had alcohol involved. Hence why you see her when in the video for that on stage in the middle of a shopping centre. Pretty cool. Anyway, this is Stu's 80s hits. We're nearly time for me to go. One more song I reckon I could fit in. Which one? I reckon it's going to be this one. I'll be back. Usual time, 6 till 7. Sunday to Friday. Some more great songs are on the way on Hospital Radio Ipswich. Get well soon, have a speedy recovery, and I'll be back very, very shortly.

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3: From the Sky News Centre at 7. A paedophile who used AI to undress thousands of images of women and children has been jailed for more than 2 years. Zafar Dogan, who's 32, was repeatedly bailed back to his flat in Enfield in North London, even though it looked over a playground. The Chinese President Xi Jinping and Donald Trump are holding talks at the White House. Mr. Xi says the countries are deeply intertwined, while the US presidents hailed their truly great friendship. Teenagers in England will be able to study new vocational GCSEs like building and construction and child development. They'll sit alongside traditional subjects and will be available as early as 2029. These 16-year-olds in Islington and North London think it's a great move.
4: All we really know is paperwork, and we lack practical work, which is pretty much all you need in the real life.
5: It allows more career paths than what I've been given. If I do construction or another vocational path, then I have more variety of jobs that I can get.
3: The UK government's announced it's sending £88 million worth of aid to Gaza. The funding will be used for medical supplies, clean water and mental health services. Almost 800 migrants arrived on the south coast yesterday. That's the highest number for a single day so far this year. British boxers Tyson Fury and Anthony Joshua will finally meet in the ring later this year, with the date set for December the 11th in Cardiff. It's expected to take place in the early hours of the morning to suit American TV audiences. Fury's promoter, Frank Warren, says it's a huge payday for both fighters.
6: They're getting paid, both of them, more than any British fighter's ever had earned in a fight, ever. That's the reason why no one could walk away from us, because of the amount of money involved.
3: And the Premier League and the top divisions in Germany, Italy and Spain will make a joint call for governance reform at FIFA tomorrow. A collective statement will be released demanding greater consultation on key issues. That's the latest. I'm Faye De Silva.
7: Thank you, Faye. The weather tonight, fine and partly cloudy initially. Cloudy breaks to give a clear night with cold mist and fog. Another cool night is in prospect with a minimum temperature of 7 degrees C. Tomorrow, escape day, wildly clear and dry to start with across the region. Clouding slowly builds, but further pleasant and very warm day in prospect, cloudier overnight with some rain. Minimum temperatures, we've done that, but the maximum will be 24. The outlook for Saturday and Monday, drier and brighter through Saturday. Mostly fine but breezy on Sunday, with light rain arriving during the evening. A further fine day on Monday, temperatures around average. Doesn't sound that bad, does it?
0: Derek Holman on Hospital Radio Ipswich.

we don't boast about it. Right, it's Derek Holman here with The Stretch. On today's show, we'll be trying to outfox you as usual with the original quick quiz. We'll be looking at some of the people that we've classified as Suffolk heroes, playing a track from our featured artist of the day, which I believe is the Rubettes today, and where are we? And finally testing to see if you really know your Suffolk. There we go. What more do you want? Well, you need to do some good music, perhaps. Let's kick off with the Paramounts.

Wow, that goes back a way, that one, but it's still good to listen to. Now, during the 2016 election, more than 40% of Americans didn't know who was running for vice president from either major party. North Carolina, by the way, is considering passing a law that would mean only scores lower than 39% will qualify for an F grade. Well, what can I say? Getting her own back against Trump, I think, on this one, being a bit silly. Well, we did promise at the beginning of the programme here we'd have music of all various types here to listen to. We weren't misleading you. How about a bit of Ode to Freedom from, would you know, ABBA?

beautiful, isn't it? Wonderful orchestration. And surprisingly, it's ABBA. Okay, right, let's stop waffling then and get on to our artist of the day. And this is the Rubettes. They're an English pop glam rock band put together in 1974 after the release of Sugar Baby Love, performed and recorded by studio musicians in 73. That was by the songwriting team of Bickerton, who was head of Polydor Records, and his co-writer Waddington, Tony Waddington. Waddington paired the group with manager John Morris, the husband of singer Clodagh Rodgers, and under his guidance, the band emerged at the end of the glam rock movement, wearing trademark white suits, cloth caps on stage. Their first release, Sugar Baby Love, was an instant hit, remaining at number one in the UK for 4 weeks in May 1974, while reaching number 37 on the US chart that August, and remains their best-known record. Subsequent releases were less successful, but however, the band toured well and made a living that way. So we got the Rubettes, Baby I Know.

Well, I wouldn't mind listening to a few more sessions like that. The Rubettes and Baby I Know. Now we're going to spring a quick quiz on you. No warning, nothing. But the regular listeners would be expecting it anyway, wouldn't they? Yeah. Right, the six questions tonight then. Start off with question one, funnily enough. Brian Ferry and Brian Eno were amongst the founders, members of which band? Should give you a good chance of a point there, I should think. Number two, which fictional detective lived in the village of St. Mary Mead? Third question, to which country do the Azores belong? And question four, the BB series of cars has been made since 1950s by which luxury sports car company? I should have misread that. This is the DB series of cars. I think I said BB, didn't I? Getting carried away. Question five, what is multiplied by pi to calculate the circumference of a circle? Oh, it takes you back to school, doesn't it? And lastly, question six, to infinity and beyond, a catchphrase of which cinematic character? Yeah? Well, while you're scratching your heads about that, you can scratch your heads about this as well, really. A practically unknown artist, Bilbo. She's going to win.

got the message. Okay, how do you do with a quick quiz then? 6 out of 6? Easy peasy. No? Well, let's run through the questions and the answers and see how you've done. Question one was, Brian Ferry and Brian Eno were amongst the founder members of which band? Well, that was Roxy Music, so that gave you your first point. Question two, which fictional detective lived in the village of St. Mary Mead? Well, that was Miss Jane Marple. And question three, to which country do the Azores belong? That's Portugal. Come on, you must have paid attention at school. And question four, the DB series of cars has been made since 1950s. By which luxury sports car company? Well, that's Aston Martin. You know, they built cars for James Bond and other cinematic heroes. Question five, what is multiplied by pi to calculate the circumference of a circle? And that's its diameter. How are you doing? Good. And lastly, question six, to infinity and beyond, a catchphrase from which cinematic character? That was Buzz Lightyear. So, there we go. How'd you do? Hands up. Can't let's see the winners. All right, we won't have the competition today then. We'll play something from Deacon Blue instead. This is Fergus Sings the Blues. Who's Fergus?

0: Right, we'll be giving Trevor Nunn the once over before long. He's our chosen hero of the night. So don't go away.
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J.C. Londra there with something new. It's being used extensively on television to advertise a certain service, the tune has become a bit of a cult thing so far. They've put more and more adverts because people want to hear the music. Right, now this is about Trevor Nunn, born on the 14th of January 1940 in Ipswich. Trevor Robert Nunn has been previously married to Imogen Stubbs, Sharon Lee Hill and Janet Sussman. He was an English theatre director who, as an artistic director of the Royal Shakespeare Company and the Royal National Theatre, was known for his innovative stagings of Shakespeare's works and commercially successful productions of popular music. As a small boy, he loved reading, but his parents had little money for books. However, an aunt had many books, and including the complete Shakespeare, which he read whenever the family visited her in the end, she gave it to him. He was educated at Northgate Grammar School and Downing College, Cambridge. At Northgate, he had an inspiring English teacher, Peter Hewitt, who also directed the school's plays. Hewitt encouraged him to sit the scholarship exam in Cambridge in the hope of studying under F.R. Leavis at Downing. Apparently Hewlett also persuaded the headmaster to help him with the cost of Nunn's staying in Cambridge to take the exam. Nunn's father could not afford it, and the headmaster had refused at first, so Nunn was close to giving up. At Downing, Nunn began his stage career and first met contemporaries such as Ian McKellen, Derek Jacobi, and director who directed Macbeth. That's it. About all much I would say about Trevor, apart from the fact he went on to become exceedingly famous and able to express his talents freely throughout. We're going to fly back now to the early 1930s. Well, we played some 1930s stuff a week or two back, and it went down well, so let's try again, shall we? Ambrose and his orchestra, Here Lies Love.

we just sort of added that one in for good luck, really, so we can claim we've covered all the corners on this one. Capella Industri Polano, the Apollo and Hyacinth Symphony. Right, and before that, of course, we had Ambrose and his orchestra. Right now, we've got a few American facts for you. The first time Americans are more likely to die from opioid overdose than they are in a car accident. And according to the Pentagon, 71% of USA adults are ineligible to serve in the US military because they're either too dumb, too fat, or have a criminal record. Oh boy, well, what else could go wrong? I asked myself. Right, now, if I press the right buttons, we should get China Crisis, which takes us from one corner to another, doesn't it?

0: Right, the old China crisis there. I hope there isn't one at the moment with the two presidents being together. We need them to be friendly to each other, don't we? Now, this way, we've got a bit more about Suffolk heroes. No, it's Suffolk. Do you know it? It's Suffolk all the same anyway, so why argue? The name Gislingham comes from an old English. It translates to the village of the people of Chrysella, referencing an early Saxon chieftain. In the 9th century, the area experienced turmoil and Viking incursions as Norse raiders pushed through East Anglia. By late 11th century, the community was well established enough to be recorded in the Domesday Book of 1086. From roughly 1150 to 1300, it was held prominent and influential presence in the village, later transitioning to properties associated with the Knights of St John. During the 7th century, Gislington and wider East Anglia were deeply influenced by the Puritan beliefs. Connections to both conformist and non-conformist movements led several local residents and individuals with village ties to head for the New World. This included family connections to Simon Broadstreet, who later served as governor of Massachusetts. In the 1640s, parliamentary forces and supporters of Oliver Cromwell damaged or destroyed the decorative medieval stained glass windows inside St Mary's Church. The village population declined steadily from roughly 669 residents in the mid-19th century down to about 300 by 1960. But we're glad to report it's looked up since then. Well done.
1: Are you suffering from insomnia, or perhaps you're a bit of a night owl? 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Music to make your feet tap, snippets to make you smile. 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

Right, our request programme will be along at 8, that's the Aldborough Festival. 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That's on the web, of course. Or otherwise, you can download a free app if you haven't got it already. It's HR Ipswich. Couldn't be simpler, could it? Right. Now then, in 1910, a man called Morton Norbury was killed after an argument about who had the most handsome moustache. Oh, and in the 19th century, pious Spaniards grew moustaches in the shape of a cross. Well, why not? Rick Danko now. He's saying, what a town. Could he be referring to Ipswich, I wonder?

We were all feeling very, very depressed this morning. You've all come in and you've cheered us all up, and it's absolutely brilliant. You do a wonderful job. I'd like to take this opportunity to say thanks very much for all that you do for all the patients in hospital.

They certainly were, or certainly am. I am the beat from The Look. Next up, well, we've got an unknown artist again here, I think, really, Bardo. Anybody heard of Bardo? Apart from the obvious young lady that lived in the south of France? No? Let's give it a whirl, shall we?

Well, while we're playing Bardo and closing down the programme, I just want to wish you all the very best. I hope you get well soon, and we look forward to hearing from you again. Until next time, this is Derek Holman saying goodbye, good luck, Godspeed and love from us all.

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2: From the Sky News Centre at 8. Hundreds of delegates at the UN General Assembly have walked out as Israel's Prime Minister Benjamin Netanyahu took to the podium.
3: I request an order in the hall, please.
4: Mr. President, before I begin, if there are any other moral cowards who haven't yet left this hall, please do so now.
2: The irate leader rejected accusations of a genocide in Gaza and said world leaders didn't know what they were talking about when they condemned settler violence. He's also vowed to continue to defend the state of Israel. A paedophile who used AI to undress thousands of images of women and children has been jailed for more than 2 years. The case prompted criticism of the court system after Zafar Dogan was repeatedly bailed back to his flat that overlooked a playground. Met Commissioner Sir Mark Rowley thinks victims have been let down.
5: They were so fearful, ultimately felt forced to move to a distant temporary accommodation, disrupting their lives and disrupting the children's lives, simply to escape being in the neighbourhood of the offender. That is simply not acceptable. The children should be put first, not the paedophile.
2: The US president says he and China's Xi Jinping held a great meeting at the White House. The world leaders are thought to have discussed security and artificial intelligence. Meanwhile, previously banned US press have been allowed back into the White House. CNN, MS Now and Politico were denied access for days, accused of reporting fake news. Ministers are promising to push further and harder to stop migrants crossing the channel. Almost 800 people arrived by small boat in the UK yesterday, the highest number for a single day this year. And Wales have kicked off their Nations League campaign in Lisbon, taking on Cristiano Ronaldo's Portugal. It's goalless in the opening stages and 0-0 between Kosovo and the Republic of Ireland. That's the latest. I'm Faye De Silva.

Welcome, John Aubrey here, the Aubrey Festival Programme, and a little bit of a technical problem here in the studio, hence I'm somewhat distracted. But anyway, I will play that because today Liam Finn is 43 years old today. New Zealander, actually, singer and multi-instrumentalist, he joined his father's band Crowded House there back in 2020. Well, we've got a guest up here tonight, which I'll be telling you more about after this next track or so, as we go through a few people from the world of music. We have a birthday today, and all being well, with this rather dodgy piece of kit here, hopefully we'll have something coming up now from Martin Sintron III. Of the German pop band No Mercy, who in 1997 had a number two single, Where Do You Go To? And the three American singers were originally brought together in Germany by producer Frank Farian, who founded the 1970s pop group

0: Artie Cintron the Third, 54 years old today, from No Mercy, and that got to number 2 in 1997 here in the UK. I have a guest tonight. His name is Martin Gibbs. Hello, Martin. How are you?
1: David.
0: Sorry, David. What did I say, Martin? Because that guy's known as Martin. Sorry. Yeah. It's because I'm all of a muddle with the equipment playing up, but we'll get there in the end. Sorry, David. Let's say that again. David, how are you?
1: Oh, I'm absolutely fine today.
0: Jolly good. You're an interesting guy, and one of the questions I ask people before they come on the air is, have you ever done radio before? And you haven't.
1: No, I say that. Many years ago, I did do a small slot for the Ipswich to Felixstowe old vehicle run, which I used to organise and still very, very much involved in. The Ipswich Transport Museum has done that for something like 53 years.
0: Wow.
1: And I've been pretty well with it all through that time. All organised by the Ipswich, the Ipswich Transport Museum.
0: Is it like the key money earner for the museum?
1: It's not the key money earner. It's projects the museum substantially. We do get, we're

0: quite lucky with some sponsorship because it's the biggest free show in East Anglia.
1: Yes.
0: The Ipswich Felixstowe historic vehicle run.
1: Do you limit the number of vehicles? Do you say, right, sorry, no more, we're full?
0: That is a problem because it's in Christchurch Park on the first Sunday of May every year, in the beginning, in the morning. But then the vehicles all go down to Felixstowe and the whole of the promenade and some of the streets in Felixstowe are filled with numerous vehicles, usually at least 600.
1: Wow.
0: And there's a number of other smaller things such as bicycles that join us also, and also those electric the electric three-wheel vehicles.
1: Yes.
0: I'm trying to think of the chap's name.
1: Sinclair.
0: Sinclair is what I'm trying to say.
1: Yes,
0: we have lots of Sinclairs come sometimes, and sometimes great groups of veteran prams. Everything happens. Felixstowe really starts on the first Sunday in May every year. If on a bad day there's less than 10,000 people that there in Felixstowe, then something is wrong.
1: Don't tell me they push a pram from Ipswich to Felixstowe.
0: We don't push a pram, but quite a regular feature is people on penny farthings. And we had one chap came year after year who would cycle from Dedham,
1: yes,
0: just into Essex,
1: yes,
0: all the way through to Ipswich and then on to Felixstowe. So yes, there's some most unusual bicycles. We have had steam cars even on occasions. Great variety.
1: I mean, I until a couple of years ago, I had a Lambretta, and I used to take part in that run. And I lived right on the North and Suffolk border. The problem was, especially to my wife's consternation, the problem was it's actually pretty cold very often on that day. So if you're coming from a distance, you've got the distance before it starts. So if you're coming from, let's say, you've then got to get to the park. You're fairly cold by the time you get there. Then you're going to get to Felixstowe, and then you've got to go all the way back again.
0: Yeah.
1: And so for those of us that were exposed to the elements, that was hard work.
0: You said it was pretty cold.
1: Cool.
0: On two occasions, later on in the afternoon, it's too busy now, but I have swum in that first week in May at Felixstowe. Yeah.
1: Yes, I have a friend, I think you know him as well, Tim Ward, who has a beach hut at Southwold, and he claims that he will always swim every month of the year. So he still does that. He admits he's not in for long, you know, in January, but he's done it every month of the year.
0: I'm quite often down in Felixstowe early in the morning, and you do get swimmers all year round. One dark morning, I was down at the Dip. The Dip's an interesting place.
1: Yes.
0: Talk to you about that.
1: Yes.
0: The Roman castle there. Felixstowe didn't used to be called Felixstowe. It used to be called Walton.
1: Yes.
0: And there is a Roman castle which appears at very low tides at the Dip. Interesting, of course, Castle Hill in North Ipswich. And then Codnam is got Roman remains. And, of course, the A140 through to Norwich is a very straight road. But what I'm coming to is there was a young lady there during the winter. She went for a swim. It was still dark, while her husband was just about to start a round of golf up on the cliff, down at the Felixstowe ferry end.
1: Goodness gracious! Presumably, the word Walton must mean something other than unique, because there are other Waltons, aren't there? Walton on the Naze.
0: That's right. That's right. Well, T-O-N is often part of a town or village.
1: Yes.
0: Village name.
1: Yes.
0: Walton was the main centre over there.
1: As you started off talking about this, let's just talk for a moment about the Ipswich Transport Museum. If anybody listening to this has never been there, and maybe you're listening in many, many miles away, but if you are in Ipswich, or if you are likely to visit Ipswich, and a good place to start is the website for the Ipswich Transport Museum. You can just get that on Google, Ipswich Transport Museum. It's an amazing place to help somebody who has never been but would have a potential interest in transport. Just give a thumbnail of what it consists
0: of. Okay, so once you've been, you'll keep coming because it's Suffolk's best kept secret, and more people come. So we have the oldest trolley bus in the world. A lot of people think it's a bus museum. Yeah, okay, we've got buses, we've got lots of lorries, we've got hearses, we've got lots of bicycles, we've got lots of ransoms, artefacts. The name, the Ipswich Transport Museum, is really wrong. It's really the Ipswich Transport and Engineering Museum. I've recently found myself in Manchester, and the Science and Industrial Museum is a much more appropriate name for that. And fantastic place there, but the Ipswich Transport Museum, once you've come, you'll just keep coming back.
1: And it smells nice.
0: Yes, particularly on some of the buses.
1: The buses, lovely old smell, isn't it?
0: Indeed, yes.
1: Yeah. But it's not just a museum, because actually you restore, don't you?
0: We restore. The museum is absolutely unique in the country because virtually everything was built or operated in and around Ipswich and Suffolk. Nowhere will you find that. Perhaps Beamish in the northeast has quite a northeastern trend, but Ipswich, our museum has pretty well everything from this area.
1: Is that a rule? You'll only accept exhibitors that are local.
0: That is a very careful consideration, indeed. Yes, very careful consideration.
1: Trolleybuses go back to my childhood. In fact, I was on that last trolleybus. In fact, if you look carefully,
0: 1963.
1: Yeah, if you look carefully at some of the photographs, you'll see me on the top deck. And then when it returned to that location, actually, I sneaked a roller blind under my blazer.
0: Oh, right, okay.
1: Which is elsewhere now. But trolleybuses were Ipswich. They were made in Ipswich, weren't they?
0: Ransoms for many years made trolleybuses, and they made trolleybuses, in particular for South Africa, likes of Johannesburg and Cape Town, and the trolleybuses, the double deckers they were tested round the Ipswich system.
1: Oh, okay, even though they're just off for export.
0: Yes, absolutely.
1: I don't know a lot about trolleybuses. I just remember some had wooden seats, some had soft seats, and I was amazed how quickly they could go up Bishop's Hill compared to a motor bus. But they look virtually the same. So if you got a trolley bus in Southend or trolley bus in Bolton, were they all made in Ipswich then, or was it?
0: No, they weren't all made in Ipswich. In fact, some of the Ipswich ones were not. They were made by a company called Sunbeam. The very first trolley buses, and we have the oldest trolley bus in the world, was made by a company called Railus in Chatham. And they came in the very early 1920s as the tram system, the tram network was creaking, the electrics and the track, and so they tried with two or three railless trolley buses, and then Ransoms built on from there, and many after that were built by Ransoms. The majority were built by Ransoms.
1: Ipswich, like most places, Norwich and Cambridge, everywhere, had an extensive tram system, which exists, of course, on the continent of Europe and other places in the world. Why was it done away with in this country? Why did we turn against trams?
0: It was very silly. So much in the bus and industry relates to characters. And somehow trolley buses, which did have quite a lot of infrastructure cost, somehow trolley buses in certain places got out of fashion. And the transport managers all used to be very close to each other. They all used to work together around the country. And somehow the trend and the talk amongst them did the trolley buses no favour.
1: I was somewhere in Europe. I can't remember where it was. I think it was.
0: I'll tell you.
1: So I was somewhere in I think possibly the Baltic States, where they have trams and trolley buses using the same wires. So in other words, one has one wire, one has two. I can't remember where I was now.
0: Of course, the Crimea where things are so bad nowadays, had a huge system. So, yeah, or hopefully has a huge system, Sebastopol, etc. And it had some 70 miles along the coast, and you'd have limited stop fast express trolley buses as well as the local slow trolley bus.
1: And here we are now disrupting the busy streets, putting trams back in, and it is very disruptive, isn't it?
0: Absolutely, yeah.
1: I mean, you can see the argument must be quite strong,
0: yep,
1: to get past those reasonable objections, actually. Mm. You know, I mean, it's years ago now, but I remember when they did it in Sheffield. I mean, goodness gracious, what a disruption that was.
0: I spend a lot of time in Europe, and one of the things when people come to the Transport Museum, and I'm school visit coordinator, so I take hundreds of children around, they don't know what a trolley bus is, and they don't know what a tram is. Well, of course, a tram is like a train. It runs on track, and trolley buses are slightly more flexible. All they need is the pickup above. And in Europe, near to us now, Arnhem, which is, what, 150 miles as the crow flies, operates trolley buses, modern trolley buses, as does in Germany Solinger. Solinger, you talk of Sheffield, Solinger is the German equivalent of Sheffield. That's where the cutlery and everything was made.
1: So just trust me to sneeze then. And what was I just about to say there about the... I'm of a certain age where I remember that ladies, usually widows, used to get the bus or the trolley bus. They used to call them trams.
0: Absolutely, yes.
1: They still call them trams, even though they weren't trams.
0: So, absolutely. Now, I take people round the Transport Museum, and I've got a book. It's a Victorian book, and it's about a young farmer's lad, I imagine from Wittenesham, and he takes his girlfriend out. The pair of them had never barely been out of the village.
1: No.
0: They got as far as Westerfield in the first instance, and they saw for the first time a train. And he got his handkerchief out and tried to stop this train. But this book is amazing because it's written in Suffolk dialect. He finally ends up at Felixstowe. One of the chapters is written in the tram, where he meets some quite interesting Ipswich women on his journey. He eventually gets to Felixstowe with his girlfriend, runs out of money while he's there, he's taken for a ride by a photographer. We're talking about a very old book here.
1: How did you come across this book?
0: I've no idea. It was passed down to me.
1: Oh.
0: It was passed down to me, yes. By an old aunt who used to live, she was a teacher and lived in Stratford St Mary, and she was so many people around the war, particularly women, didn't get married because there weren't the men to.
1: Indeed.
0: There weren't the men. So classic spinster, if I may say that. And she was a teacher in Stratford St Mary, and she and her sister moved in as well, and they lived in this little cottage called Moulton Emparvo. I always like that. Of course,
1: yes.
0: There's a county in England called which uses that name, and that is Rutland.
1: Rutland.
0: Moulton Emparvo, much in little.
1: There's the thing. Well. I can certainly remember seeing these elderly ladies that always talked about trams. I've got to play another piece of music, and then we've got lots and lots to talk about, David. So, as I say, hold you hard. Don't you go away anywhere, boy. And we'll have a birthday mention here of Peter Salisbury, the drummer with the rock band The Verve, and here is The Lucky Man.

0: lucky man. Bit like me being able to do stuff like this. Hospital Radio Switch, John Alba here with my guest David Gibbs. You're very welcome. 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Click on the button, make a request on the front of the website there. It'll come through to my very desk. I'll play something for you tonight between now and 10. Now then, David Gibbs, interesting man sitting here on my right, and we were talking about the Ipswich Transport Museum, but that's just a smidge of what this man does. First, let's talk next, because I'm burning to ask the question. The Netherlands.
1: Oh, yes. Ik spreek Nederlands. Groeten tot allemaal van Nederland in the second house.
0: I'm sure that's... all I can hope is that there may be people listening who can hear that and you're not swearing. That's all I can say. So tell me about your connection with the Netherlands.
1: My connection actually...
0: You are Dutch?
1: No, not at all. My connection goes back to the war. I used to cycle to school with two other friends quite near here. And one of those friends' father was dropped in on Arnhem, Bridge Too Far, Operation Market Garden. Okay, and he was billeted in Nijmegen with another family. After the war, the two families had children, and the children pen-palled. And one of them married my friend and moved to this country and lived in Needham Market. My wife was a teacher. And she had the summer holidays free. And she spent her holidays always in Suffolk. That's the story. So we got together and we've been married for 30...
0: Careful. She won't be listening.
1: Yeah, yes, 36, 37. Wedding anniversary is on Monday, in fact.
0: Oh, well.
1: And birthdays are most important to Nederlanders. Is morgen, tomorrow.
0: When you go to the Netherlands... Do they say you're obviously English, or how does that accent work?
1: Well, they love to speak English, some of them. Not everybody. I know a lot of real Dutch people, real old Dutch people that speak Nederlands, but I've learned. My wife wouldn't let me watch television for a number of years until I had learnt Dutch. Luckily, in those days, you could do so here in Ipswich, in the days of the college. So I learned Dutch in 2 or 3 years. But I find I learn a great deal from children. Children, we go camping and what have you, and you listen to the children, and you can then expand onward to general conversation. And I've got lots of friends and relatives, mostly friends. Unfortunately, some of the relatives pass on.
0: Yes.
1: So that family gets smaller and smaller. But all over the Netherlands, I've got friends, and I cycle a great deal. I cycle from here in Suffolk to Harwich, and then off on my 60th birthday, which was a long while ago. I cycled 162 kilometres across in across a great stretch of the Netherlands in one day. But I was 72 in May, at the end of May, just as that first very hot period was coming, and the next day I set off on my bike and I went in 4 days 700 kilometers. However, I hasten to add that some 300 of that was by train. But I went through, believe it or not, the Netherlands is not flat. The Netherlands, it consists of some 12 provinces, and it looks like Italy on a map. The great leg, right down the bottom, you've got Maastricht and the province of Limburg, and that's quite hilly. And I cycled from there, and I cycled on into Germany, through the Eiffel, through the Ardennes, onto the Moselle, and then round to the Rhine in 4 days, but some of it by train, I hasten to add.
0: So that, and you do this all by yourself?
1: On this occasion, I did it by myself. I do take, longer ago, I used to take groups, particularly work colleagues, usually 13 or 14 people. I've taken councillors as well, to the Netherlands, to Belgium, to the battlefields, to Ypres, and we've also cycled across parts of Great Britain, from the Irish Sea, Workington, across to the Tynemouth, the North Sea, and the following year we then cycled from Newcastle up the Northumberland coast until we got to Berwick, and then we went up, up, up and up the Tweed, over the top and on to Edinburgh.
0: Wow, wow. We actually do have a lady listening, actually, who is from Belgium.
1: Who
0: lives down in the New Forest. Her name is Nancy. So, Nancy, there we are. We've got sort of a gentle connection here with David.
1: But with Dutch, of course, you have you've got the Dutch language, but there's Flams. They speak very similar to the Dutch. But then, of course, you have the French language further south in Wallonia. If I can pronounce that right, yes.
0: Now, answer me this, because this is a common question, surely. Why do we, generally speaking, in this country, call it Holland?
1: Ah, right, okay. First thing I do when I take people to Holland is correct that variation. Holland, North Holland and South Holland are just two of those 12 provinces. They're very coastal provinces, and although it's called North Holland, that's not necessarily the north of the Netherlands. The Netherlands carry on into Groningen and Friesland further on, and over IJssel and Drenthe further east in the north.
0: But how did it happen that people just call it Holland from this country? Because they do, don't they?
1: Well, it's because they all speak Dutch and they think Dutch is Holland. Yeah, okay. That's my version in any case. Yes. And of course, New York was actually Dutch. It was Amsterdam. It was swapped to... I said there was 12 provinces. There's another province which is actually in the middle of America, Aruba being its capital, and that was swapped with Britain to make New York.
0: We didn't always swap. We just stole things. We just beat them up and took it, didn't we? No. We weren't very good. We weren't very well behaved.
1: I was telling you about the leg that looks like Italy. There's also another country that you've probably never heard of called Morzinet, which existed until 1932. It was a neutral country, very Roman Catholic, coal mining area, and it's also reputedly where Esperanto came from. And right down near that tip is a place called the Driepuntplek, and that's three-point plek, and you can walk round a post and you've been into three countries. Yes. And actually you can almost go into four, because Morzinet is down in that far bottom corner, very near Aachen in Germany.
0: So which do you prefer? I mean, you live here, your roots are here, you've got a wonderful deep history of being here. But how do you feel when you're in the Netherlands compared to how do you feel when you're in England?
1: Well, lots of people say, why don't I move there? I have to say that I'm very interested in wildlife. And in England, you can wander. You've got the great moorlands and what have you. Everything in the Netherlands is very, very well organised. So even when you're in a nature reserve, you're still got very, very much controlled paths and what have you. I don't like that aspect.
0: I understand what you mean. A key question I must ask you. I've got this heightened awareness because of my daughter living in Australia. In Australia, even the tiniest little toddler that goes on a tiny little bike in the play area has to wear a helmet. They all wear helmets, wear cycle helmets. This country is not compulsory, but increasingly people do. They don't wear them in the Netherlands.
1: No. Even on these, what they call fat bikes, these fast,
0: Electric,
1: awful things. Cyclists more and more do wear helmets now in the Netherlands. I do. Sometimes I don't, and I get I have certain women, not just my wife, who get to me quite considerably. I've got a few mentors as well, so and one of those is one of those gets quite cross when I'm seen without a helmet on.
0: Because I was recently in the Netherlands. I was explaining off air earlier. Wonderful country, went a great distance all round, and fabulous hosts. This was a wedding. And you're quite right, the cycling is very, very well organised and massively well used. Here, surely on some of these roads, especially on a left-hand bend, you must take your life in your hands. It's dangerous, isn't it?
1: I've cycled every day to work, 5 miles here and 5 miles back. I'm used to riding on the road and used to knowing what the traffic is doing, but yes, it does frighten some people.
0: Yeah.
1: However, my daughter, who lives in Sussex and Brighton, where there is quite a bit of cycling on the front, thinks that things are better here in Suffolk than in Surrey and in Sussex and what have you.
0: Really? Okay. Oh, lots more to talk about. Let's have another piece of music. We will be going over to, I know, Fairport Convention. Jerry Donahue's 80 years old today from there.

0: There's a lovely old track. Fairport Convention, that got to number 21 in 1969. Now, Nancy is listening at the moment, and David here, I mentioned that Nancy's listening. Please, in your native tongue and her native tongue, just have a few words with Nancy, please.
1: Yeah. Guten Abend.
0: And so Nancy tells me about this tram. But she says, Nancy says she grew up in Belgium and along the coast of a single tram line along the coast, 67 kilometres, I believe, to be the longest tram line in the world in still operations. Is that
1: it? Ken het heel goed. Ik weet het. Nokke and Spine in Downkerk in Frankrijk. I'm trying to think of the place, the end and the line there. It's on the tip of my tongue. There. But yes, she's absolutely right, of course. 67 miles of it. And of course, it goes right along the coast. Lovely beaches along there. And the sand can blow. The sand can blow right onto the track, and you've got the German wall, the German defences, the main wall. I'm trying to think what it's called, which you get also at Hook of Holland, and that's there's several places along there that the monuments are still there.
0: My goodness. And the sand actually can get in the groove in the rails.
1: Sand can get right over the road and right over onto the track.
0: And that going up into the mechanism must be a real problem.
1: It can be a problem, yes, indeed.
0: Yeah,
1: yes.
0: Gosh. Yeah. Which takes us neatly on to many things you do. You actually drive buses. I was once getting on a train, bus replacement service, I think Newbury Park, walked past you and you said, I know who you are.
1: Frightened
0: me to death. I didn't know who was talking to me.
1: There was a book published of a photograph of me at Newbury Park driving a bus.
0: Just unwind a bit here. How do you find yourself driving buses?
1: I used to coordinate all the transport for Suffolk.
0: Oh.
1: Particularly the school transport. I did that for years and years, probably some nearly 40 years. So I know every back lane in Suffolk, the greens and what have you. But the county, this is the county council, I had way over 1,000 vehicles and 150 contractors. So I coordinated pretty well everything. And they had a problem with getting enough operators and indeed how the tendering went together. And the county decided it was going to expand its fleet. It already had a fleet. The combination in 1974 of the old East, the old West and the old Ipswich Borough Council, each of them had a small fleet, but they decided they needed to expand that because they needed more competition, or they thought they did. In any case, having done that, they couldn't get enough drivers. So they decided that they would start a driving school. And they had two trainers. And lo and behold, the trainers came along to me and asked if I would be a guinea pig to learn how to drive a bus, and the rest is history.
0: Wow.
1: That's how I came to have a license.
0: Is it the same license for a double decker and a single decker?
1: It's the same, but the difference in those days, and I think still now, is whether it's manual or automatic.
0: Okay.
1: Luckily, I trained on a manual, which allowed me to
0: do
1: automatic as well.
0: And is there an age limit to be a bus driver?
1: There's no age limit. However, once you're 70, I think it's 70, I have to have a medical every year and renew my license every year. And a warning to people the DVLA can be a big problem. My driving license took 4.5 months. I'd prepared 2 months ahead, but it took 4.5 months to come through, which can prove very difficult, not just from a vocational point of view, but when you've hired a car in Spain for a summer holiday or an early summer holiday in June and you haven't got a driving licence, you have a bit of a problem.
0: I tried to hire a car in Scotland very recently. I'm not allowed to hire a car in Scotland because I'm over 75.
1: Oh, gosh.
0: Yeah, so, you know,
1: I must make most of that for the next 3 years.
0: Do it while you can.
1: Yeah, absolutely. Luckily, my wife's just 2 or 3 years younger than me. Birthday tomorrow.
0: And plans? Yeah, you're going to be driving a bus, aren't you? You can leave her at home by herself. I know you are.
1: Yes, I'm driving a school bus. Fridays, the school finishes early.
0: Lucky man.
1: The school I go to has a very long day. Wolverston. Yes, but on a Friday they break up an hour earlier.
0: I was at a car rally meeting at Wolverston recently. Lovely place, isn't it? What a nice
1: location. Oh, yes, I'm
0: nice
1: there, twice a day.
0: Oh, are you really? Okay. So you're driving buses that are effectively contract buses, like bus replacement or school buses. You don't do the fares please sort then, do you?
1: Oh, I do all sorts of things. I was very busy during COVID and the Olympics. I've represented Suffolk County Council input to the Olympics in that we had five coaches down in London, and in particular I was transporting the media. Few things happened during that period as well.
0: Interesting. Yeah, fabulous. And in this country we say thank you. Mostly people say thank you when they get off the bus. Going to see my daughter in Australia, they do that there as well. Is that a very British thing?
1: No, most people. I was dropping down into Dutch then. touching to Flams. And you know that there are some villages in France that speak Flams as well.
0: I didn't know that.
1: Yeah, quite near Lille. Feld. I'm sure Nancy will know some of those villages on the tip of my tongue, but they speak Flams in France as well.
0: Now, being a bus driver, you do meet some difficult people, don't you? Have you had that problem? Because, I mean, some people are just plain not very nice, aren't they?
1: Well, you do, but it's rare. It's rare. I have to say, when I do rail replacement, people are extremely polite when you've safely got them to the train connection. They usually say thank you. I rarely have problems. Very rarely. And some people say that I do very long distance journeys.
0: Typically what?
1: Manchester, London, London a lot. Until recently I was I drive for two companies.
0: You're allowed to mention them.
1: Yeah, absolutely. And I'm sure many of our readers will know Galloway's and say, oh yes, I've been on trips with Galloway's. So I do quite a bit with Galloway's. And Galloway's had the franchise for National Express up until March. It's now operated, it still continues similarly, but it operates from Stansted rather than from Ipswich. I carry all sorts of people, but they're usually very, very friendly and polite. It's rare to get difficult ones.
0: So you turn up to do your freelance work, if I use that expression, there's all sorts of different types and sizes of buses, big ones, little ones, short ones, long ones. Do you think, oh, good, I've got a ABC bus, whatever it is, and you think this is going to be a good day?
1: It can be interesting. Just recently, I've been driving a 85-seat double-decker, a new double-decker. And in fact, it's not just 85, it can carry 99 passengers, being 13 standing. We don't do that on rail replacement because we also have quite a bit of luggage, so we have to consider weight as well. But I've been driving, and I warn everybody at weekends, there's been quite a lot of disruption between Stowmarket and Norwich, and this weekend it's between Ipswich and Stowmarket.
0: Okay. And you'll be on duty?
1: I shall be on duty on the Sunday, which means I'm not on duty at the Transport Museum.
0: Now, we both know a guy, a good friend of mine, Tim Ward, who's a train driver, and I asked him the other day, when a train is empty and when a train is full and standing, can you tell? Can you tell as a driver? And he said, no, not at all. Can you tell as a bus driver if a bus is full or empty?
1: You used to be able to. It's not as shown because those engines are pretty powerful. I mean, they're about six times the size of a car, six times the power of a car. So I'm also very environmental. And I remind everybody how environmentally good a bus and a train is, because they carry so many passengers, so many more than a car. So roughly speaking, we're taking the space and the effort and the fuel of perhaps six cars, but we carry 50, 60, 70 people. So much more efficient to go by that. So I'm very, very environmental, cycling, lots of cycling, and obviously an advocate for buses and trains.
0: With an eye on the clock coming up to the news at nine, and we then crack on, but I must ask you, what have you not done that you still want to achieve or do, a minor thing or a big thing? What do you want to do?
1: That's a good question. And a friend has recently been parachuting. Whether I would want to go parachuting, I don't know.
0: Tandem?
1: I've got a tandem.
0: Tandem parachuting.
1: Sorry.
0: You know, where you're strapped to somebody else.
1: My mind was on something there. No, but my travels, I've travelled a lot, but it's basically in Europe. And I haven't travelled beyond the bounds of Europe. I have quite an interest in going a bit further.
0: Yeah, oh, well done.
1: But I must, whatever I do, I must think of my wife.
0: And, yes, yeah, of course.
1: I don't think my wife would want to go that further. I can't persuade her to go on a cruise either.
0: Yeah. You wouldn't like a cruise.
1: No.
0: I can't see you as a cruise man. David, we'll have you back. There's so much to talk about. Please just say a few words in Dutch to lovely Nancy.
1: Ja, Nancy, hartelijk bedankt voor het luisteren. Ik wens jou een heel mooie avond. En ga altijd naar John even luisteren. Goedenavond.
0: Thank you, David. David, we'll have you back. Lovely to chat with you. And we'll go up to the news now with a little bit of Boyfriend's Back. The Angels. See you after the news, don't you dare go away. You.

0: live in this hospital, serving patients and staff around the wards.
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2: From the Sky News Centre at 9, Benjamin Netanyahu has launched a robust defence of his actions in Gaza at the UN General Assembly. Dozens of delegates walked out as the Israeli Prime Minister took to the podium. He called them moral cowards. Meanwhile, the UK's announced £88 million of aid for Gaza. The funding will be used for essential healthcare, clean water and mental health services. Donald Trump and the Chinese leader Xi Jinping have held talks at the White House. Although both leaders say the meeting was positive, there's been no indication whether they reached agreements on their trade war or the future safety of AI. Our US correspondent Mark Stone says the importance of this visit can't be overstated.
3: They literally could start wars or stop wars, solve wars together. They can start trade globally, they can stop trade globally and damage economies around the world. And on AI, they can cooperate or there can be unbridled competition.
2: A record number of Crown Court cases in England and Wales have been waiting more than a year to be heard. Figures show almost 24,000 have been delayed for at least 12 months. The backlog's climbed to more than 80,000. Justice Secretary Alex Norris says the government's investing in the issue.
4: The core of it is recruitment and people stepping up and playing their roles. So we need to get those backlogs down because every case in that waiting list is a person waiting for justice, in many cases multiple years, and that's not good enough.
2: Wales are 1-0 down against Portugal in Lisbon in their Nations League opener. It's goalless between Kosovo and the Republic of Ireland in Group 3. The Premier League and the top divisions in Germany, Italy and Spain will make a joint call for governance reform at FIFA tomorrow. A collective statement will be released demanding greater consultation on key issues. And England's cricketers have lost by 16 runs in their second one-day international against Sri Lanka at Headingley. They failed to chase down a target of 322. That's the latest. I'm Faye De Silver.

0: Welcome back, second part of the Old Professional programme. And David, my guest for this first hour, has one more little plug he'd like to make towards you all. All yours, David.
1: Okay, so I sing in a choir, a new choir called the Suffolk Men's Chorus. It used to be, it evolved from the Suffolk Constabulary Male Voice Choir, but not many of us were policemen. And we've got a big performance coming up in November, November the 28th, called Beyond the Sea. And it's at Dance East. And not only does it consist of some 28 men singing in the Suffolk Men's Chorus, but the VIPs from Stowmarket will also be joining us, and they are an amazing sea shanty group.
0: Oh, I like a good sea shanty.
1: So Saturday the 28th of November in the evening at Dance East is a performance not to be missed. Beyond the Sea.
0: How to get tickets?
1: You could get tickets online by going to Dance East performances and Suffolk Men's Beyond the Sea. But just go to Dance East and you'll pick up the tickets from there. Saturday, 28th of November. You'll be in for a real treat.
0: Thank you, David.
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0: The Hollies, of course. September the 24th, 1988, they're at number one in the charts. The song was actually used on a beer commercial. Originally a hit in 1969, yeah, of course it featured a young Elton John on piano. Did you know that, Pete?
1: I didn't know.
0: Pete didn't know, therefore. After this next track, we're going to have the all-important quiz program here. There's a test of general knowledge to see whether Pete or Jackie become supreme champions of the year. So after this, Nancy, by the way, Nancy, thank you for your messages. I'm sorry I didn't manage to get that track you asked for, Tulip in Amsterdam, the English version. There's sort of lots going on here, so my apologies. But I also have shown David your message. David's just left now, actually. But thank you, as always, for your involvement, Nancy. And I hope it was nice for you to hear on Hospital Radio Switch a little bit of Dutch as well. So what else happened on this day in the world of music? I know, 1988. Guess was at number one. It started a two-week run at number one in 1988. I lie. Fibs. Number one in America, number two in the UK.

0: Don't bring everybody down like this. Don't worry.
1: Bobby McFerrin, great track.
2: It will soon pass, whatever it is.
1: Number 2 in 1988.
2: Don't worry, be happy.
1: That was included in a movie called Cocktail. And I went on to win the Grammy Awards for both the Record of the Year and Song of the Year, and quite right too. Now here's the, after David's visit, which has been brilliant, the second highlight of the evening, a revival of an old favourite actually. Great requests I've had for people to have asked me to revive this, so possibly for one evening only, we don't know, but it's the Pete versus Jackie contest. If I could just remind you both, please, no physical fighting, no actual obscenities, and no actual scratching, tearing flesh and pulling out hair. All we want is a clean fight, and you have to answer as near as you can how old these people were yesterday. This is yesterday. And you get 2 points for a correct answer, 1 point to be within a year. So we'll start as the audio sitting here. Pete, yesterday, and by the way, I say this to both of you, not knowing the person is not an excuse. Okay, so Pete, yesterday, how old was Henry Blofeld?
3: 87 plus one day.
1: Oh, Pete says 87 one day, okay. And Jackie, he was a cricket commentator, Test Match Special from 1972 to 2017. I know you're keen on cricket.
4: Passion.
1: Yes.
4: 80.
1: It was 80. Okay. Now then, Jackie. Sherry Booth, lady to you, human rights lawyer, campaigner for women's equality, and of course the wife of
5: Tony Blair.
1: Tony Blair. That went right on my head. So how old was she yesterday, Jackie?
4: 67.
1: And how old yesterday, Pete, was Sherry Bluth?
5: 64.
1: Okay. Pete, but there were five of these in all, this is number three. Julio Iglesias, of course, the singer Begin the Beguine, was in 1981. How old was he yesterday?
5: 75.
1: And you're allowed to say the same age, Jackie, if you think that's correct.
4: I'll go for 72.
1: You go for 72. Okay. Jackie, how old yesterday was Bruce Springsteen? It's not television. We need actual words here because people can't see that.
4: 86.
1: Okay. And Pete, how old yesterday was Bruce Springsteen?
5: 84.
1: Okay. I'm not writing down these ages, so try and remember what you said. Okay. And the last one. And the last one. What did I do first last time?
4: Bruce Springsteen.
1: Okay, so it's Pete then. Pete, how old yesterday was Nicholas Witchell, former BBC Royal Diplomatic Correspondent from 98 to 24, little man with red hair, if you may remember, who Prince Charles said at, I think, at a ski resort, a horrible little man, he referred to in quote-unquote. How old was he yesterday?
5: 72.
1: Okay. How old is he?
4: Yes. 70.
1: Right. Well, it's going to be very interesting. It's a needle. It's a very, very close thing, let me tell you. I'm going to just tell you, though, on this day, the 24th of September, in 1564, the birth in Gillingham, or is it Gillingham, of William Adams, the English navigator who travelled to Japan, is believed to be the first Englishman ever to reach the country. Adams was the inspiration for the character of John Blackthorne in James Clavell's best-selling novel, Shogun. And can you imagine what they must have made him, looking different for a start? And he was welcome there. It could have been a very dangerous trip. And I understand, if I remember correctly, he did actually learn Japanese as well. So an amazing guy back in 1564. So you'd expect me to play this, wouldn't you?

0: Bessanica, otherwise known as Mary Sandeman, Scottish, I believe. The knowledge this guy's got is unbelievable. And that was Japanese Boy. Now, the results of the quiz. I have the results of the quiz here. It's been in the computer. The computer's been whirring away the whole time. And if you recall, the scoring system was 2 points for getting it right and 1 point for being within 1 year. Well, Pete, how well do you think you did? How many points do you think you've got?
1: One.
0: You think you've got one? Jacqueline, how many points do you think you've got?
2: Zero.
0: A zero. You're thinking bad of yourself, Jackie. You need to have more confidence in yourself. So, Pete, you got one completely right, which was Henry Blofield, 72. And you got one within 1 year, which was Nicholas Witchell, 73. So you have 3 points. Jackie, I'm just looking up. Amazing score here, actually. Jackie, nil point. I hope you don't mind me saying, but sometimes harsh things have to be said. There's no way of making it more gentle. I will tell you, though, that in 1853, Liverpool's Northern Daily Times became the first provincial newspaper in the whole of England.

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0: Well, there you are, you see. That's what happens when it shouldn't happen and it didn't happen. So why is that not working? Because I'm obviously pressing the wrong button. Let's have a go at that. There we go, Sam Cooke. Oh, the kit's playing up.

Sam Cooke, and Ain't That News. As I said, 1853 today, the Northern Daily Times became England's first provincial daily newspaper. One more bit of news. Ella Henderson.

I like that. Ella Henderson from her CD Everything I Didn't Say, and the track was Bad News. On this day in 1916, a local policeman rounded up and took into custody the crew of the German Zeppelin LZ-76 that had been forced down near Colchester. I did not know that story. What a hero of the day, actually. Just a local bobby, probably just truncheon, rounding up these Germans that had come down near Colchester. Good for him. So here's Dusty Springfield and Arrested By You.

always gorgeous, Dusty, arrested by you. Today would have been the birthday of Jerry Marsden of Jerry and the Pacemakers. He passed away in 2021, aged 78, and he got number one with You'll Never Walk Alone, of course, the anthem of Liverpool Football Club. But also he did this I'm My View, Who Am I to Say, an even nicer track.

during the Pacemakers ferry across the Mersey. Of course, the old Mersey ferry, which I've been on, doesn't seem too long ago, Mersey ferry, it's now been replaced. It was getting old and cronky, and there's a new whizzy one, but I think, I may be wrong on this, I think it's gone for scrap. And just somehow, it's such an iconic vessel, you'd thought, wouldn't you, that they could have put that somewhere, I don't know, at a quayside somewhere in a docks, a cafe. I would have thought that would have been quite something to have that as a cafe, just doing coffees and so on, in Liverpool docks. There's plenty of space for it there, I can tell you. There we are. These things are above all of us. On this day in 1957, BBC Television for Schools began. I can remember BBC Television for Schools. There was no television in our house for many, many years. In fact, locally, we didn't get ITV until 1959, when they built the mast at Mendlesham. Before that, there was a scratchy old BBC, and then eventually they built a mast at Manningtree. In those days, these things were all done separately and competitively, which is all a bit silly, isn't it? Two great big masts, and they could have put them into one. Now it's done very differently. So anyway, a good excuse to play something with school in the title, and I like this one. This is a nice track. This is Beverly Knight and the Flavour of Old School.

0: school.
1: Clever, clever words there. Of course it wasn't Beverly Knight, it was Katie Mellower. And it was at Izzy at School. So I was on the right theme. This is what you should have heard last time. Beverly Knight and Flavour of the Old School.

all silent down by the schoolyard. On this day, in 1983, Culture Club had their second UK number one single with Karma Chameleon. It stayed at the top of the charts for 6 weeks and became the best-selling single of 1983. The harmonica part was played by Judd Lander, who had been a member of the Merseybeat group The Hideaways way back in the 1960s.

Culture Club, number one on this day in 1983. Let's go back to 1966, shall we? The Association started a three-week run at number one in the charts with Cherish. The New Christy Minstrels almost recorded the track, but Association member and songwriter Terry Kirkman held on to Cherish and sold it for $1,000. The finished record playing for 3 minutes and 25 seconds, but the singles label listed it as 3 minutes so that DJs wouldn't be discouraged from playing what they then called a long song. Well, that couldn't have worked, could it? Because even back in the day, it would have been timing to keep to the news and commercials and so on. Anyway, that's the story.

Not heard that for a long time. The Association from 1966. That's it. Just about time for me to go. Thank you for listening. Thank you to David, my guest this evening. Hope you found that interesting. And also in the background, Nancy, for her contributions as well. Sleep tight tonight, mind the fleas don't bite. Not here the next 2 weeks. I shall be away. So thank you to Pete in advance for sitting in. So I'll see you in 3 weeks' time. Hospital Radiance, which continues through the night, as we always do. I know my sister's listening in Greece at the moment, so here's a special goodnight track for her. Oh, a minute of it anyway, from Jan and Dean. Night night. Well, it should be there, because it isn't, is it? No. Because it's there. Is it there?

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2: From the Sky News Centre at 10. Dozens of delegates staged a dramatic walkout at the UN General Assembly just as the Israeli Prime Minister started his address. Benjamin Netanyahu called them moral cowards and then launched a robust defence of his actions in Gaza. He said accusations of a genocide were the greatest lie in history and claimed Israel would win the war because it had no other choice.
3: And throughout this long war, our goal never wavered: to win. To win with unwavering resolve, to win with unrelenting courage, because this is Israel, one nation fighting for one future.
2: Anti-migrant activist Daniel Thomas has been charged with criminal damage after a dinghy was allegedly slashed with a knife in the channel. The boat had been carrying migrants and a rescue crew member was on board. A paedophile who used AI to undress thousands of images of women and children has been jailed for more than 2 years. The case has prompted criticism of the court system after Zafar Godin was repeatedly bailed back to his North London flat, even though it overlooked a playground. Met Commissioner Sir Mark Rowley thinks victims have been let down.
4: They were so fearful, ultimately felt forced to move to a distant temporary accommodation, disrupting their lives and disrupting the children's lives, simply to escape being in the neighbourhood of the offender. That is simply not acceptable. The children should be put first, not the paedophile.
2: The US president says he and China's Xi Jinping held a great meeting at the White House. The two world leaders were greeted with a military ceremony. Wales have suffered a losing start to their Nations League campaign, going down 1-0 against Portugal in Lisbon. The Republic of Ireland have lost 1-0 against Kosovo. And a teaser has been released for Taylor Swift's latest music video. It shows the superstar alongside Colin Farrell and Dakota Johnson. That's the latest. I'm Faye De Silver.

Welcome back to Night Moods with me, Rick Double, taking you up to the midnight hour with some unashamedly easy listening music. Like this. Recalling childhood memories of summers past with her family at Sorrento in Victoria, Australia. This is Tina Arena, Sweet Sorrento Moon.

Yeah, unless you knew she was Australian, you'd probably think it was all about Sorrento in Italy, but that's about Sorrento in Victoria, where Tina Arena grew up. What a great song that is. Do you know, I've just noticed that most of the next hour's songs are from female artists, quite by chance. And as I look down the list of what's coming up, I think you're going to enjoy the music. Now, here's a lady whose music...

on each disc, but one of the discs is acoustic, and I really like the acoustic version of that particular track. Like Heather Rigdon, who I played a moment ago, I discovered Danish singer-songwriter Emily Schott while listening to some random music at home, and I thought, I like that. Isn't it great when you discover something new that makes you feel like that? I think Paul McCartney once said that one day we'll run out of tunes. Scary thought, but I think we're probably a long way off that yet. This is Emily Schott. The song's called Live to Learn.

Dixie Chicks as they were when they recorded the Stevie Nicks song Landslide. Some covers work, others don't. I think that is a great cover version. 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We're very fortunate on Hospital Radio Ipswich to have Mike Bugg, who presents a fantastic jazz programme between 5 and 6 in the afternoon every day other than Saturday. And it was on All That Jazz that he introduced me to Peter Sincotti, who burst onto the scene at 18 years old when he became the youngest artist ever to reach number one on the US Billboard jazz charts. His albums have been produced by 16-time Grammy winner Canadian David Foster, and he's collaborated with artists including Andrea Bocelli and David Guetta. I really like his music. Of course I do. That's why I'm sharing it with you. This is Peter Sincotti. Some Kind of Wonderful. I think you'll like this.

0: John Denver. Sunshine on my shoulders. Makes me happy, so the lyrics go. And that song makes me happy. What a great singer-songwriter he was. Always makes me think of my eldest daughter when I hear John Denver. He loved the Rocky Mountains and he wrote many songs about them. And when you stand in one of the bedrooms in my daughter's house in Calgary in Canada, you can see the Rockies. I've wanted to see them since I first learned about them in a geography lesson as a teenager. Funny how you remember things. And on a visit to our daughters, we stayed in Banff in the Rockies. Simply stunning. I generally present a program on a Sunday morning between 8 and 10, which in Calgary is between 1 and 3 a.m. And on a Saturday night, my daughter works in a restaurant and she often gets home late, and sometimes she listens to some of my show when she's in bed. And sometimes she falls asleep listening to Dad's voice, which pleases me enormously. And if you're enjoying this easy listening music here this evening and you fall asleep, I really don't mind.
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2: 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Music as it used to be, music as it should be.

Isn't that lovely, lovely, lovely? Tom Waits, I Hope That I Don't Fall In Love With You. Some years ago, an old friend put together a compilation CD for me. And, you know, the number of times I skipped past that one and I didn't realise how much I enjoyed it, that particular song was on there. Tom Waits, Hope That I Don't Fall In Love With You. He's a man who shares my sense of humour. He once said it was a choice between entertainment or a career in air conditioning and refrigeration. I think he made the right choice there. And he also said a gentleman is someone who can play the accordion but doesn't. Yep, that tickles my sense of humour. Before Tom, Donna Lewis, I Love You Always Forever. I played the Dixie Chicks earlier singing Landslide and said what a great cover it is. And you're brave, you're very brave to record a Paul Simon cover, but that's exactly what Annie Lennox did to great effect with this. Something so right.

fantastic, fantastic collaboration that was. Mark Knopfler, James Taylor, sailing to Philadelphia. Fancy some live music? This is Alison Krauss.

Yeah. Alison Krauss and the Union Station, Let Me Touch You for a While. That was live at the Louisville Palace in Louisville, Kentucky. Alison Krauss and the Union Station, Let Me Touch You for a While. Talking about collaborations a moment ago with Mark Knopfler and James Taylor, she collaborated with Robert Palmer, didn't she? And played some fabulous bluegrass music. And I saw Robert Palmer with a band called Saving Grace. They performed at the Region in Ipswich. And it's hard to explain what I saw. I didn't know any of the music. I didn't know what to expect. And I smiled for the entire show. It was absolutely stunning. It's bluegrass, it's country, it's folk, it's Americana. Remarkably talented musicians. Well, I hope you've enjoyed the music this evening here on Night Moods, Hospital Radio Ipswich, sharing the airwaves with Ipswich Community Radio every Thursday evening between 7 p.m. and midnight. Taking us up to the midnight news, our final song from founding member of the Eagles, Don Henley, End of the Innocence. Coming up after the news on HRI, Midnight Classics with John Alderton. I hope you have a good night's rest. Thanks again for your company.

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3: From the Sky News Centre at 11, Donald Trump says he and Xi Jinping had a great meeting at the White House during the Chinese leader's three-day US visit. The pair discussed trade, security and artificial intelligence, with Xi calling for continued dialogue between the two countries. They'll attend a state dinner later alongside leading figures from the technology and business worlds. Our US correspondent Mark Stone says the importance of this visit can't be overstated.
4: They literally could start wars or stop wars, solve wars together. They can start trade globally, they can stop trade globally and damage economies around the world. And on AI, they can cooperate or there can be unbridled competition.
3: Benjamin Netanyahu has launched a robust defence of his actions in Gaza at the UN General Assembly. Dozens of delegates walked out as the Israeli Prime Minister took to the podium. He called them moral cowards. Meanwhile, the UK has announced £88 million of aid for Gaza. The funding will be used for essential healthcare, clean water, sanitation and mental health services. A record number of Crown Court cases in England and Wales have been waiting more than a year to be heard. Figures show almost 24,000 cases have been delayed for at least 12 months. The overall backlog has climbed to more than 80,000 cases. Justice Secretary Alex Norris says the government's investing in the issue.
5: The core of it is recruitment and people stepping up and playing their roles. So we need to get those backlogs down because every case in that waiting list is a person waiting for justice, in many cases multiple years, and that's not good enough.
3: In sport, the Premier League and the top divisions of Germany, Italy and Spain will make a joint call for governance reform at FIFA tomorrow. A collective statement will be released demanding greater consultation on key issues. And England's cricketers have lost by 16 runs in their second one-day international against Sri Lanka at Headingley. They failed to chase down a target of 322. That's the latest. I'm Daisy Steele.

welcome back to Night Moods with me, Rick Double, taking you up to the midnight hour with some unashamedly easy listening music. Like this. George Harrison's My Sweet Lord, the biggest selling single in the UK in 1971, and it reached the top spot again in January 2002 when it was released just a couple of months after he left us. What a lovely man he was.

Did you like that? Perhaps a name you don't know. It's American jazz singer Heather Rigdon. One or two other tracks coming up this evening from artists you may not have come across before, but it's good, don't you think, to listen to some new music amongst the tracks that you do know. After collaborating with Tears for Fears on their 1989 Seeds of Love album, Aletta Adams released one of my favourite albums, Circle of One, which featured this song.

Bread, Sweet Surrender, lovely song. I was introduced to Bread, I remember, by a friend when I was in sixth form. She liked Bread. She was smitten with James Taylor and Roger Daltrey and Queen drummer Roger Taylor. It's coming up to 50 years ago, isn't it funny the things that you remember? And before Bread, Danish singer-songwriter Emily Schiott, who I stumbled across when listening to some music at home. You can expect more from her and from Heather Rigdon on future Night Moods. 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I always keep an ear out for new music and often become aware of artists I've not heard of before from music my wife plays or links my daughters send to me saying, listen to this, you'll love it. And generally, I do. My youngest daughter and I were fortunate enough to see a band we didn't know at the time, Nine Below Zero, when they visited St Clement's Arts Centre in Ipswich. It's a beautiful venue. And they performed a fantastic set featuring tracks from their acoustic album, Denmark. If you ever get the chance to go to see them, go to see them. And I'll be playing one of the songs they played on the night, Marvin Gaye's What's Going On. But first, one of those You'll Love It songs my youngest daughter sent my way from Jose Gonzalez. And in spite of the name, he's a Swedish indie folk singer, songwriter and guitarist. This is from his award-winning album, Vestiges and Claws. It's called Leaf Off the Cave.

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2: 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I'm Rick Double. 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Now, if you, like me, were a fan of Wake Up to Wogan back in the day, you'll know this next song. It was a regular on the Togmeister's show. England Dan, John Ford Coley, Love Is the Answer.

What a song from the soundtrack of the film The Graduate, Simon and Garfunkel, Scarborough Fair. And what a soundtrack too. Sound of Silence, Mrs. Robinson, April Come She Will. Fabulous, fabulous, fabulous. And before Simon and Garfunkel, Celine Dion, Because You Loved Me. Here's a song by James Taylor for my friend who introduced me to Bread and James Taylor. This is Something in the Way She Moves.

I could play an entire hour of Night Moods just with Randy Crawford music. Isn't she wonderful? Randy Crawford, Almaz. Well, that's it. Taking us up to the Midnight News, our final song on Hospital Radio Ipswich this evening, in partnership from 7 till midnight with Ipswich Community Radio, the Eagles, Hotel California. Coming up after the news on Hospital Radio Ipswich, Midnight Classics with John Alderton. I hope you have a good night's rest, and thanks again for your company.

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3: From the Sky News Centre at midnight, Donald Trump says he and Xi Jinping have made tremendous strides after talks at the White House. The US president says trade, security and technology are among the key issues being discussed. The two leaders will attend a state dinner later alongside some of the world's biggest tech bosses. Mr. Trump says artificial intelligence is high on the agenda.
4: We will also discuss pressing issues concerning security, technology and super intelligence, SI. The decisions we make in these areas today can promote peace and prosperity for decades and decades to come.
3: CNN, Politico and MS Now are back in the White House after a federal judge ordered their press access be restored. Judge Timothy Kelly ruled Donald Trump's ban had likely violated the outlet's constitutional rights. Dozens of delegates staged a dramatic walkout at the UN General Assembly just as the Israeli Prime Minister started his address. Benjamin Netanyahu called them moral cowards and then launched a robust defence of his actions in Gaza. Anti-migrant activist Daniel Thomas has been charged with criminal damage after a dinghy was slashed with a knife in the Channel. The boat had been carrying migrants. Boxing promoter Frank Warren's revealed Tyson Fury and Anthony Joshua will both be paid more than any British fighter has received for a single fight when they meet in Cardiff. After years of waiting, a date has finally been confirmed with the bout taking place on December the 11th. Fury's name is being used first to advertise the clash. Warren, who looks after Fury, says he's happy with that.
5: I think it's quite right as it is. You know, Tyson's ranked higher than AJ in all the governing bodies' rankings, and alphabetically, he should come first anyway.
3: And Wales suffered a narrow 1-0 defeat against Portugal in their Nations League opener in Lisbon. The Republic of Ireland also made a losing start, going down 1-0 in Kosovo. That's the latest. I'm Daisy Steele.

Welcome to Midnight Classics. My name is John Alderton. I hope you'll stay with me for the next hour. I've chosen some nice soothing music for this midnight hour. We begin with music by Elgar. This is the third movement from his cello concerto in E minor with Jacqueline Dupre and Daniel Barenboim conducting the Chicago Symphony Orchestra.

Jacqueline Dupré was the soloist there in that third movement from Elgar's Cello Concerto in E minor. Daniel Barenboim was conducting the Chicago Symphony Orchestra. The Italian composer Tommaso Albanini lived between 1671 and 1751, and by far his most favourite composition is his Adagio, Albanini's Adagio, it's known as. But there's some dispute about whether he actually composed it or not. Certainly the version we're going to hear was made by Remo Giazzotto around the year 1910, so... Was it Giazzotto? Was it Albanini? I don't know. But enjoy the music anyhow. Played for us by the Halle Orchestra, conducted by...

well, was that Tommaso Albanini, who lived between 1671 and 1750, or the musicologist Remo Giosotto, who lived around the year 1910 when he made this arrangement? Actually, what happened, the manuscript was found in a bombed out library in Dresden, and Giosotti completed the arrangement we hear today, and apparently this contains as much of his own work as that of Albanini. Anyhow, I can tell you the organist was Ronald Frost, the violinist was Martin Milner, and the Halle Orchestra conducted by Morris Handford. Music by Mozart follows, two movements from his final piano concerto. Not virtuoso stuff. In fact, the first of the ones we're going to hear could be played by anybody of grade 4 standard, and the finale, anybody of around grade 8. On this CD, the piano soloist is the German pianist Wilhelm Kempf, with the Berlin Philharmonic Orchestra, conducted by Ferdinand Leitner.

The second and third movements from Mozart's Piano Concerto No. 27 in B-flat major. The soloist was Wilhelm Kempf with the Berlin Philharmonic Orchestra, conducted by Ferdinand Leitner. Music by Rachmaninoff follows from his second symphony. Here is the third movement, played by the BBC National Orchestra of Wales, conducted by Tadaaki Otaka.

the third movement from Rachmaninoff's Second Symphony, played by the BBC National Orchestra of Wales, conducted by Tadaaki Otaka. We follow that with the very popular Canon by Johann Pachelbel, a composer who was born in 1653 and lived until 1706. The original version is for two violins, cello and harpsichord continuo. We're going to hear an arrangement of it by Max Seifert, and it's played for us by the Berlin Philharmonic Orchestra with Herbert von Karajan conducting.

music by Johann Pachelbel. That was his canon, played for us by the Berlin Philharmonic Orchestra with Herbert von Karajan conducting. Well, it's almost time for the news, and to take us up to news, here's a little bit more from Tommaso Albanini.

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3: From the Sky News Centre at 1. Donald Trump and Xi Jinping are attending a White House state dinner as the Chinese leader's three-day US visit continues. The two leaders and their wives will visit America's National Archives later. AI trade and the conflict in Iran are among the issues being discussed. China Dialogue founder Isabel Hilton says there's a clear reason why Mr. Trump wants closer ties with Beijing.
4: Trump has wasted an awful lot of missiles in Iran, and he can't replace them without a steady supply of strategic minerals. This is just a little reminder that if he really wants to have a functioning armed forces again, he'd better be nice to China.
3: CNN, Politico and MS Now are back in the White House after a federal judge ordered their press access be restored. Just Judge Timothy Kelly ruled Donald Trump's ban had likely violated the outlet's constitutional rights. Dozens of delegates staged a dramatic walkout at the UN General Assembly just as the Israeli Prime Minister started his address. Benjamin Netanyahu called them moral cowards and then launched a robust defence of his actions in Gaza. Anti-migrant activist Daniel Thomas has been charged with criminal damage after a dinghy was slashed with a knife in the Channel. The boat had been carrying migrants. The first tickets for Oasis's tour next year are due to go on sale later, but you can't just join the queue. Fans needed to register in advance and be lucky enough to get a unique code, giving them a set time slot to buy. Their 2025 reunion shows sold out in minutes. Adam Webb from the Fanfare Alliance says whatever the measures, one problem remains.
5: I think what we're not seeing any differences from are the big resale sites, the uncapped resale sites, which are still dominated by ticket touts, mostly overseas ticket touts.
3: Wales suffered a narrow 1-0 defeat against Portugal in their Nations League opener in Lisbon. The Republic of Ireland went down 1-0 in Kosovo. That's the latest. I'm Daisy Steele.